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Kevin, stand it up. Now look here. I want that guitar to fall in on that. Tighten it up now. Oh yeah.

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3: You.
4: I think we ought to talk about those four fellas sitting over there at the bar.
5: Don't let's talk about those four fellas. There are five of us.
4: Well.
6: You got a point.
3: Maybe you could share one.
4: Yeah,
7: all of us have one.
4: That's a good idea.
7: Yeah. Oh, can you imagine? All of us team up.
4: Oh, look. Oh, he's beautiful. Oh. Ooh.
5: Which one are you referring to?
4: That tall one.
6: You can have him.
4: The one.
5: What?
3: You dropped out already?
6: Because he's got...
4: What's the matter with him?
6: Well, he's cute, but I mean...
4: He's got a lot of money, though.
6: I know, well, gotta have some drawbacks.
7: I tell you, money ain't all he's got a lot of. He just turned around. Look at the front of him.
4: Oh, yeah. Look at him. Look.
7: That ain't no banana.
4: You can't.
5: Any more champagne in there?
4: Oh, here.
5: It's gone.
4: Oh, here, have some.
5: There you go. Susie's
7: looking at you.
5: Susie's looking at you.
7: Susie, he's looking at you.
4: Oh. Is he? Oh, great.
3: Uh-huh. Well, you're on for tonight.
4: Oh, yeah. Seems like it.

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8: Green Party leader Zach Polanski has apologised to the Metropolitan Police. It's over a post he shared on social media which criticised the way officers had arrested the suspect in the Golders Green attack. Earlier, that suspect, 45-year-old Essa Solomon, appeared in court charged with attempted murder. A 70-year-old woman's beginning a life sentence after being found guilty of killing her own sister. Nancy Paxton stabbed Jennifer Abbott 10 times during a frenzied attack and then made off with her diamond-encrusted Rolex watch. Devi Karan is from the CPS.
9: Paxton carried out a brutal and callous attack, taking Miss Abbott's life in the very place she should have felt safest, at the hands of someone she should have been able to trust.
8: Donald Trump's not sure a deal to end the war with Iran is forthcoming. The president says negotiations aren't going well. And large crowds have turned out to see King Charles at a ceremonial welcome in Bermuda. The king, who was not accompanied by Queen Camilla, is in the British territory after a 4-day visit to the US. That's the latest from Radio News Hub. I'm David Hall.
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5: President Trump is facing questions over congressional authority after saying he can continue U.S. military action in Iran without approval from lawmakers. The White House claims hostilities have ended under a ceasefire, despite the May 1st War Powers deadline passing. Keir Starmer has urged stronger action to tackle anti-Semitism after the Golders Green attack. He says demonstrators should call out extremist chants. He stopped short of supporting a ban on Gaza marches, but signaled tougher policing powers may be needed. According to a report by Nationwide Building Society, the average house price increased by 3% annually in April. Chief economist at Nationwide explains why it's still affordable for many.
6: What we've seen over the last couple of years is that affordability had been steadily improving, partly because people's incomes on average have been rising much more quickly than house prices. We also saw mortgage rates effectively coming down from the highs that we saw in 2023.
5: And the King is set to conclude his Bermuda visit by launching a project aimed at tackling space debris. From Radio News Hub, I'm Ben Monsey.
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2: Keir Starmer has urged tougher action over controversial chants at Gaza demonstrations. John Collins has the details.
3: Keir Starmer's called for stronger action over chants that are used at some Gaza marches, including globalise the Intifada, but he stopped short of backing a full ban on protests. Now, the Prime Minister said demonstrators should question their participation if such slogans are heard, and suggested he was in favour of further powers to help police demonstrations.
2: President Trump is facing questions over congressional authority after saying he can continue US military action in Iran without approval from lawmakers. The White House claims hostilities have ended under a ceasefire, despite the May the 1st war powers deadline passing. An investigation is underway after a performance by Peter Kay was halted and the audience evacuated over a suspected suspicious bag. Police have arrested a 19-year-old man. And the King is set to conclude his visit to Bermuda by launching a project aimed at tackling space debris. That's the latest from Radio News Hub. I'm Ben Monse.
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0: Hello, everyone, and welcome to the Saturday morning kickstart with me, Jodie.
1: And I'm Gigi.
0: So that was Lush Life by Zara Larsson.
1: Oh, yeah.
0: But coming up on today's show, we've got our Who Am I? It's going to be back. You've got to guess the famous pop star. And we've also got our North versus South again this week.
1: The South is better.
0: No, up the North, Yorkshire.
1: I don't know. And of course, at the end of the show, we've got Gigi and Jodie's Pick a Mix, where we're going to share with you one of our favourite songs. And we're going to do this every week, I think. This is a nice thing where we like share one of our favourite songs every week.
0: Yeah, and Lush Life was almost your pick a mix this week, wasn't that right, Gigi?
1: Almost, as well as this one, Kat Burns, that we're going to play up next. Have you heard of Kat Burns?
0: Yeah, she's on Celebrity Traitors, right?
1: She was indeed, yeah. I had to listen to some of her music more when I saw her on the telly. I was like, I need to remind myself of her music. So should we play it now?
0: Yeah, go for it.
1: Let's do it. This is Something About Her by Kat Burns on Outreach Radio.

0: There's just something about her, Kat Burns on Outreach Radio. This is your Saturday morning kickstart. What a wonderful song, wasn't it, Jodes?
1: Oh, I love that one.
0: Absolutely, there we go. We've got loads of good songs coming up, though. I think we like playing songs from, like, the 2010s, the now songs, and we've got a few from, like, some oldies as well, you know?
1: Yeah, talking about the 2010s, so coming up next, we've got a song from 2012, isn't that right, Gigi?
0: Ooh, 2012.
1: Yeah.
0: Do you know how old I was in 2012?
1: Go on, you tell me.
0: Actually, I've got to do the maths now. I was born in 2005, so 2006, 7, 8, 9, 10... 7 years old.
1: I was 10. That makes me feel ancient.
0: Oh my goodness.
1: I was just about to start secondary school.
0: Oh, it's okay. It's all good.
1: Anyway, coming up next, we have got Bruno Mars with Locked Out of Heaven here on Outreach Radio this morning.

0: by Dua Lipa and Elton John. Now, Gigi, there's a certain lyric in this song that I always miss her every single time.
1: What lyric? I'm so intrigued.
0: I always think it says, I farted but I kept it in. When
1: what?
0: I farted but I kept it in.
1: Oh my goodness.
0: But what is the actual lyric? Do you know what it is?
1: I actually don't know now. You've baffled me.
0: So feel free to text in.
1: Oh yeah, absolutely. 0770-090807. Make sure to text the word studio and let us know.
0: Let us know the lyric, because I do not know what the actual lyric is. And every time I hear this song, all I hear is a fart, but I kept it in.
1: I'm going to have to do a little Google now. Anyway, talking of things we like, have you seen Alex Warren's on tour recently?
0: Yeah!
1: Well, I thought we might play one of his new recent songs that's quite popular.
0: Oh, all right then.
1: On the tour, you may have seen that he has a little button where it like sets off a confetti cannon. I really want to do it. Like, the urge to just press that button. I just want to press it. Do you know what I mean?
0: Is it someone he knows who presses it, or is it just a random person?
1: That he picks someone out of the audience.
0: That's so cool.
1: So, like, I don't know how I'd get his attention.
0: Maybe we need, like, an I Love Alex sign, and then we can press the button.
1: Maybe, maybe. I don't know. I like this one. This is Fever Dream by Alex Warren, right here on your Saturday morning kickstart on Outreach Radio.

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0: next right here on Outreach Radio. Alright, it is now time to that part of the show where we play Who Am I?
1: Who is it gonna be today, Gigi?
0: I don't know, Jodie. You tell me, you got the clues.
1: Go on, so this pop star today is 23 years old, so they're in their early 20s. They're just beginning the adult life, similar age to me, I'm 24. And their first ever song was called Ghost Town, and it was actually released in 2021. But today, for now, we're going to take you back to the 1975. We've got the sound on Outreach Radio today on our Saturday morning kickstart with Jodie and Gigi.
0: Well, that is something to think about. We'll be giving you some more clues in just a minute. But like Jodie said, one of my favourite bands now, it's the 1975.
1: Here on Outreach Radio.

0: The Sound, the 1975, right here on Outreach Radio. Now, once I asked my friend if they could describe me with a song, they picked this song, The Sound by 1975. Do you think that reminds me of you, Jodie?
1: Kind of, maybe.
0: Sorry, I should have said you of me. But yeah, no, I think it's a good song. I really like the 1975, you know.
1: Yeah, you've seen them live, isn't that right?
0: Yeah, it was a good tour. It was down in Bournemouth in the local area, so there you go.
1: Right at the bottom of the country.
0: Of course, there we are. Now, we were just playing our Who Am I game where we give you some clues and you've got to guess who we're on about. Now, Jodie, you've given us a couple of clues. Could you go over them again and then maybe tell us a couple more?
1: Yeah, go for it. So we'll just recap the last couple first. So this pop star is 23 years old, so they're still in their mid-20s. They're still quite young. And their first ever song was called Ghost Town, and it was released in 2021. So they're 23, and their first song was called Ghost Town, released in 2021. But I've got a couple more for you as well.
0: Go on.
1: So they have one UK number one song, and they were on American Idol in 2021. So the same year that Ghost Town was, Gigi.
0: Okay, that's very interesting. Well, if you do know and you do have an idea of who this could be, make sure to text us on 0777-090807. That's 0777-090807. Text in the word first and then your answer. Let's see what they say, Jodes. What do you reckon?
1: I reckon they might get it from this clue, but if not, it'll definitely be the final set of packages.

0: know and you do have an idea of who this could be, make sure to text us on 0770-090807. That's 0770-090807. Text in the word first and then your answer. Let's see what they say, Jodes. What do you reckon?
1: I reckon they might get it from this clue, but if not, it'll definitely be the final set of packets.

0: Maniac, a movie Flashdance as well. Lovely one from the 80s there. Now, we'll be playing our Who Am I game, where we give you... And you've got to guess who it is. Thank you for everybody that's been messaging in so far. But we do have one more clue for you. Jodie, do you want to go over the clues again? You are our clue genius.
1: Here we go. So let's repeat the first four clues. So first of all, they're 23 years old. Their first song was called Ghost Town, released in 2021. They have one number one song and they were on American Idol in 2021. But Gigi, are you ready for the final clue today?
0: I'm ready.
1: All right. I think a lot of you are going to get it from this one. But remember to text in if you do know it. Their most streamed song is called Beautiful Things.
0: Ooh, I love that you said it in an American accent. Is that a hint that maybe they're an American person?
1: Potentially, maybe that's okay. One for you lot to figure out here at Outreach Radio.
0: So, make sure you are messaging in if you do know. Like I said, 0770-090807. Starting that message with the word shh, followed by your answer. We've got a couple of correct guesses, you know. We've been getting a few in, so make sure you are dropping those texts down that number. That is 0770-090807. Starting your message with the word studio.
1: Anyway, we're going to mix it up with the next song. So right now we've got Girls by Girl in Red.

0: That was Pink Outreach Radio with What About Us. Now, Pink is actually one of my favourite female artists.
1: Oh, really? What's that?
0: Well, there's something that I actually want to share with everyone that I think is really, really sweet.
1: Oh, go on.
0: So on tour, she does a duet with her daughter to Cover Me in Sunshine.
1: Oh, I know that song.
0: Yeah, with her daughter Willow. It's really sweet. And I saw some videos online about it and I just thought, you know, that's so cool and so powerful, isn't it?
1: It really is. It really is. But there we go. We love a little bit of Pink on there, but I don't think Pink was the answer to our Who Am I, was she?
0: No, definitely not.
1: Do you want to go on over it for one final time before we reveal it?
0: Here we go, Outreach Radio. So for the final time for this artist, they're 23 years old. Their first ever song was called Ghost Town, released in 2021. They have one UK number one song. They were on American Idol in 2021. And their most streamed song is Beautiful Things.
1: With the American accent there. Okay, we've had a lot of people text in, but go on, Jodes. Can you reveal the answer? Who was it?
0: It is Benson Boone.
1: Oh, yes. And we thought, what better way to answer that than play his most streamed song, Beautiful Things. Should we do it?
0: Yeah, and well done to anyone that guessed that today. We've had quite a few messages in, isn't that right?
1: We have indeed. Very well done. Here we go. It's Benson Boone, the answer to our Who Am I this week. And here is Beautiful Things.

0: So that was Beautiful Things by Benson Boone. And well done to anyone who guessed it with our Who Am I as well today.
1: Absolutely. We had loads of people guessing. So thank you so much for texting us. And of course, you can text us in our second half, because that is coming up very, very soon, where we're going to have Gigi and Jodie's Pick a Mix. And we've got North versus South as well. So lots of things jam-packed for your second hour of your Saturday morning kickstart.
0: So to end the first hour, we've got one of my favourite songs. It actually features my name, so make sure you listen out for the word Jodie. It's The Summer of 69 by Bryan Adams.

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0: Welcome back to our Saturday morning kickstart. My name's Jodie.
1: And my name is Gigi.
0: So the past hour we had our Who Am I when the answer was Benson Boone. He was our pop star of the week. But coming up on the next hour, we've got our North versus South. So are you guys going to be Team North or
1: no.
0: Team South? No, North all the way. All the way
1: You've
0: to the top.
1: You've got to remember this is your truly local radio station in Southampshire.
0: That is
1: the
0: true.
1: Isle of Wight.
0: But Gigi, just a quick one here.
1: Yeah, go on.
0: I always think there's the North, you've got Yorkshire, you've got Scotland, you've got all the good stuff at the top. Then you've got the South, you've got Bournemouth, Southampton, you've got Portsmouth, London. And then I feel like the middle with the Midlands and Birmingham, it's always forgotten about. It just blends into one.
1: I don't know. I know that this person was from the Midlands, though, who we're about to play now. It's from his new album. Everybody knows who he is. But some people, like we talked about last week, don't know that he's from One Direction. It's a bit of Harry Styles from his new album, Kiss All The Time, Disco Occasionally. It's Pop!

0: That's a bit of MJ. PYT on Outreach Radio for your Saturday morning kickstart. Right, it's almost time for our North versus South.
1: But before we move on to our North versus South, Gigi, I don't think you've been doing your research properly.
0: What? What do you mean?
1: You said Harry Styles was from the Midlands. Now, since when was Manchester in the Midlands? It's definitely the North.
0: Okay, all right. Well, you're talking to the person that used to think, before I met you, that the North was anything above Oxford.
1: She did, and also Cambridge. She said, the furthest North I've ever been is Cambridge. I thought, what? That is as far south as anything, literally. So we're going to get started with our North versus South. Well, Gigi, I've got a question for you.
0: Go on, question away.
1: How'd you make your shepherd's pie?
0: Right, I've never actually made it, fun fact. But my mum from Southampton, by the way, local area, Southampton, the South, as the clue's in the name, Southampton, she has always, well, not always, sometimes she switches it up, but she's put beans, baked beans, in her shepherd's pie before. Baked beans. And you said that you don't put baked beans in your shepherd's pie, but I think it absolutely tastes delicious.
1: No, I've never put baked beans in a shepherd's pie, and it was due to you that first told me about it, and I thought, what? Here in the North, we put mince or chicken. I know,
0: well, controversial. Yeah, of course. We do all of that, but you guys put like veg in it as well, right?
1: All
0: like
1: right, peas. All right, yeah, wait for it. And then you put all your veg in, your peas, maybe some broccoli. Use up your leftovers.
0: Broccoli.
1: And then you cover it in gravy.
0: Gravy.
1: So you put your baked beans in, and I put my gravy in instead.
0: Yeah, we put baked beans mixed with gravy.
1: So anyway, feel free to text in on 0777-090807 and text the word studio, whether you put gravy in your shepherd's pie or baked beans in your shepherd's pie.
0: Or a bit of both.
1: But I have got a question for you, Gigi.
0: Go on.
1: Is it Heinz beans you put in?
0: I think so.
1: It's got to be Heinz.
0: Whatever's in the cupboard. I don't know. Anyway, it's time for another tune.
1: It's Miley Cyrus.
0: You got it. It's We Can't Stop right here on your Saturday morning kickstart.

0: No, that was We Can't Stop with Miley Cyrus. She is the pop princess. She's a queen, isn't she, Gigi?
1: We love Miley Cyrus here on Outreach Radio.
0: Anyway, back to our North versus South today.
1: South versus North.
0: I'm think that's a controversial one. I think the North belongs at the top. You see it first on the map, so therefore the North is first, right?
1: Arguably, okay.
0: All right, going back to it. I've got a discussion for you, Gigi, that I want to have with you.
1: Right.
0: Where do you think you can get the best fish and chips? Do you think it's up north, in the north?
1: No, no. Definitely the south. We've got beaches. Come on, you've got to have fish and chips by a beach. We've got sandbanks in Bournemouth, Bournemouth area. We've got beaches. We've got the Isle of Wight.
0: You've got the Isle of Wight. But, Gigi, have you got the National Fish and Chip Awards?
1: Sorry.
0: Well, I've been doing a bit of research whilst we're listening to Miley Cyrus, and the top spots in the UK are currently located in Yorkshire for fish and chips.
1: You're joking.
0: Honestly, that's what it says on the internet, so no. I'm going to go with it. So keep texting in your answers with 07770090807 and text the word studio. Tell us the best place you've ever had fish and chips.
1: It's definitely at the beach in the south. Come on. With those little tiny forks that always snap as well and then you end up using your fingers. On the beach in the south when it's sunny, because you guys don't even get that much sunny weather sometimes.
0: We have a heat wave for about one day every year.
1: Yeah, exactly. Another reason why the South's better. I don't know. Like you say, let us know. Text in. See what you can do. Coming up very, very soon, we got a bit of Ray with Where Is My Husband. Right now, we got some Shakira with Wherever, Wherever.

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1: If you're going out this Saturday and you need some music to get you in the mood, then join me, Carl, for Are You Ready to Party? It's on between 5 and 7, and it's a selection of soul from the 60s, disco from the 70s, and club music from the 80s, with a few other random tracks thrown in for good measure. I hope to see you this Saturday at 5 o'clock for Are You Ready to Party?

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0: Dynamite by Teo Cruz.
1: Oh yeah, love that one from the noughties there, Dynamite.
0: Yeah, I was listening to this song earlier this week in a dance class and I thought, you know what, it's got to go on the radio, it's got to be on it.
1: Yeah, it is a good one. I remember you going, we need to play this on the Saturday morning kickstart. I was like, all right, I'll add it to the playlist.
0: I did, I sent it a text and I thought, it's got to be in the show this week. So we have had some texts come through from our North versus South. We've had one from Pam from Yorkshire, and she said the best fish and chips she's ever had is in the North.
1: Hang on a minute. Isn't she your mum?
0: All right, we don't need to go into who it is. What matters is that we've got a text through from all the people in the South. We'll ignore them for a moment. And we've got one from the North.
1: Hang on a minute. We're not going to ignore the people in the South. We've all messaged in, and you've got to remember, you are on a southern local radio station.
0: That's true.
1: And they are
0: true.
1: All saying that the South is better.
0: Of course.
1: So it is a lot of people against, well, you and Pam. Fun fact, my mum's also called Pam, so we've got the Pams listening as well.
0: Pam squared in.
1: From either end of the country.
0: Do you know what? People might be biased if they're from the South, but take a trip to the North, and honestly, chips and gravy taste pretty goodly fine.
1: Chips and gravy.
0: Oh, yeah.
1: See, I say gravy, but...
0: Bit of mushy peas on side.
1: On side.
0: Do you have scraps on your fish and chips?
1: What is scraps?
0: Scraps, it's the leftovers from the fish and they sprinkle them on top. It tastes dead nice.
1: Oh my goodness, no. That must be a northern thing. I don't know. Anyway, we're almost coming up to the end and the last little bit of our Saturday morning kickstart now. We hope we've helped wake you up here on this Saturday morning. Coming up very, very soon, we've got Gigi and Jodie's pick and mix. Have you picked your song, Jodie?
0: I have picked my song. Have you picked your song, Gigi?
1: I've picked my song. We'll reveal them very, very soon. Coming up, we're going to have a little bit of Emily Sandé. But right now, we've got a bit of the Vamps. Do you like the Vamps, Jodie?
0: I love the Vamps. In fact, I saw them in 2022 after I finished uni in Manchester.
1: Oh, did you? What do you mean after you finished uni? What, did you just go and walk in and see them?
0: After I finished my degree completely, yeah, I just took a trip. I actually lived really close to the O2 Apollo.
1: Wow, there you go.
0: A 3-minute walk away, to be precise.
1: Wow, that is impressive. I bet Very you've heard a few gigs as well.
0: Oh, yeah, absolutely. Ooh. Seen One Direction, The Vamps, 5 Seconds of Summer. But right now, we're going to give you Can We Dance by The Vamps.

0: You. What do you mean after you finished uni? What, did you just go and walk in and see them?
1: After I finished my degree completely, yeah, I just took a trip. I actually lived really close to the O2 Apollo.
0: Wow, there you go.
1: A 3-minute walk away, to be precise.
0: Wow, that is impressive. I bet you've heard a few gigs as well.
1: Oh, yeah, absolutely. Oh. Seen One Direction, The Vamps, 5 Seconds of Summer. But right now, we got to give you Can We Dance by The Vamps.

0: Right here in your Saturday morning kickstart with myself, Gigi.
1: And I'm Jodie.
0: Oh, yes. I just think their voices work so well together. Sam Fender, Olivia Dean, don't you think?
1: They sound beautiful. But Gigi, we are going to get started with our pick a mix this morning.
0: We are. Now, this is where we play one track each that we've picked out that we think is our favourite, and we're going to share with you each week. We're going to continue this every week, I think.
1: Yeah, I think it's nice, isn't it?
0: It is a nice one. And then we get to, like, obviously we pick all the songs in the show, but I feel like sometimes there's one where we're really quite, like, passionate about it, or we really have it as a favourite. And I think just, you know, making it a thing, it's quite nice.
1: So, Gigi, before you get started with your pick a mix, do you want to give us some information about it? Go for it. Why have you picked it this week?
0: So, for my pick a mix this week, I'm picking a song called Back to You by Selena Gomez. Now, you may remember this one. It's from the 2010s. I think 2010s has got to be my favourite era. What about you? 2010s?
1: I'd say 2010s or the 2000s, because that's when I was born. 2001, we had some of the best music growing
0: up. See, I'd say noughties as well. 2005, I was born, so I caught the little end of it. I mean, I would have only been like 4 or 5, but, you know, still great music. But yeah, I've picked this one, Back to You, Selena Gomez, because I think genuinely, might be a bit exaggerating here, but honestly, from my memory, this is one of the first songs that I ever listened to, and I thought, I really, really like it. You know when you just listen to it and you think, that is a really good song?
1: Yeah, and it's definitely one that you used to listen to growing up as well, right?
0: Yeah, absolutely. And I think it just reminds me of the summer that year and how good it was, how sunny it was. And so, yeah, I just want to play it. I just think it's such a good song. We'll do your song very, very soon, though, Jodes. Right, here it is. This is my pick a mix. It's Selena Gomez, Back to You, right here on your Saturday morning kickstart.

0: to you, Selena Gomez. That is my pick a mix song this week. Absolutely love that song. But Jodie, it is now your time. What song have you got for your pick a mix, and tell us why?
1: So this week I've got Lightning by The Wanted. It was on their second studio album, Battleground. And I remember downloading this when you had to download every piece of music through iTunes on your iPod Touch.
0: Oh.
1: And it was the very first song I ever downloaded, Gigi.
0: Really? The first ever one?
1: Completely honest. I said to my mom, because she helped me do it, because I didn't have any idea how to figure it all out. And I said, I want that one. She was like, why do you like that song so much? And I used to play it over and over again, partially because it's the only song that I had on my iPod at the time. But I just really like it, and I really like The Wanted. So I thought, why not take it back to 2011? So Outreach Radio, here's my pick and mix song. It's Lightning by The Wanted.

0: by the Wanted. That was my pick a mix song for this week.
1: Oh yes, there we go. Now we are at the end of our Saturday morning kickstart. Thank you so much for joining us for this show. And of course, we'll be back again next week, bright and early at 9 o'clock in the morning on your Saturdays. But we've only got one song left to play, haven't we, Jodes?
0: Yeah, we're going to play you a bit more Pink. I know we've already played Pink today, but she did a duet on tour with her daughter. Yay. And we thought, our mums are listening in today. So this is for the mums, for the Pam duo. It's Cover Me in Sunshine. We've got Pink to end your morning here at the Saturday Morning Kickstart.

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5: Sir Keir Starmer has urged tougher action over controversial chants at Gaza demonstrations. John Collins has the details.
6: Sir Keir Starmer has called for stronger action over chants that are used at some Gaza marches, including globalise the intifada, but he stopped short of backing a full ban on protests. Now, the Prime Minister said demonstrators should question their participation if such slogans are heard, and suggested he was in favour of further powers to help police demonstrations.
5: President Trump is facing questions over congressional authority after saying he can continue U.S. military action in Iran without approval from lawmakers. The White House claims hostilities have ended under a ceasefire, despite the May 1st War Powers deadline passing. An investigation is underway after a performance by Peter Kay in Birmingham was halted and the audience evacuated over a suspected suspicious bag. Police have arrested a 19-year-old man. And a humpback whale, which has been stranded in shallow waters near Germany since March, has now been released, according to witnesses. From Radio News Hub, I'm Ben Monson.
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0: Very good morning and welcome along. This is Island Vibrations here on Outreach Radio with me, DJ Oz, here till 1 o'clock, but here in a different capacity this week, because I am sat today in beautiful Beauty, in the grounds of Beauty, where, if you were listening yesterday, you'll know that we were broadcasting all day yesterday from the BBC Gardeners World Spring Fair. Well, we're back here today, but with a little bit of an Island Vibrations twist for the next couple of hours. In this first hour today, I've changed things around a bit this week, where we're going to do the top 10 in the first hour here on Outreach Radio. 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Now, I'm joined here in the studio. It's a picnic bench in Bewley with presenters from Outreach Radio. We've got Charlotte Neal next to me. Come on, Charlotte.
1: Hello. I mean, I'd love this to be our studio, Oz. I don't mind that at all.
0: As long as it don't rain.
1: Absolutely. Well, do you know what? It was meant to be the weather today. Not so great. It's meant to be raining, but it's come out beautiful sunshine as we've started this interview.
0: I can feel the sun hitting me and I'm loving it. I mean, this is Island Vibrations. This is.
1: Absolutely. It sums up perfectly.
0: It is. And we're also joined today by Keith Venn and Rich.
2: Hello,
0: Keith.
2: Hello.
3: Yeah, hi Oz, great to be on Island Vibrations, and yeah, the sun is out in Beauty. It was horrible earlier, but it's lovely now.
0: It is nice, isn't it?
2: Yeah, if you want to come along, then it's open today and also tomorrow.
0: It is indeed. So we're going to keep you updated as we go on throughout the morning and through the afternoon, actually. And we're going to be chatting to various people today, including some of the BBC Gardeners World presenters as well, asking them all kinds of stuff, including gardening tips if you are a keen gardener. But in the meantime, I have got this week's Reggae Charts Top 10 all lined up and ready to go, and we're going to kick in with this week's number 10, which is Protégé and Cienciá, and this is Goddess. Number 10.

0: Number 10 from Protégé and Chensia and Goddess in this week's Reggae Charts Top 10 here on Average Radio. Switching things around this morning, Reggae Charts Top 10 first, and then we're going to take you back in time in the second hour because we're going to be linking up with Outreach Gold. And I thought it'd be nice to get some music from the archives from the 60s through to the 90s in the second hour of today's Island Vibrations as we broadcast live from here in beautiful Bewley. Next up, we've got the number one track in the charts at the moment. It's Pato Ranking alongside Buju Banton, and it's African Soldier.
1: Number 9.

That's a ranking and Buju Banton, African Soldier, here on Average Radio. This week's number 9 in the Reggae Charts Top 10. And Chronix is holding firm this week at number 8 with Family First. Number 8.

0: Chronics, the former number one, Family First, at this week's number eight in the reggae charts, slowly easing down, I'm sorry to say. But Chizzydeck is also holding firm this week at number seven with Can't Believe.
1: Number seven.

0: Chesedek and Can't Believe, this week's number 7 in the Reggae Charts Top 10, right here live on Outreach Radio. I am in the grounds of beautiful beauty today for BBC Gardeners World. We're going to be broadcasting live until 3 o'clock today, joined with Charlotte Neal by my side. Hi, Charlotte.
1: Hello.
0: How's
1: yeah,
0: it going?
1: Absolutely fantastic day so far. It's been brilliant. We've loved it, and we're really, really grateful that we're here for a third year running now.
0: Third year running, I know. It's really good, isn't it?
1: Absolutely. And each year we've got to see some incredible presenters, had the incredible time of interviewing them. Just gets better and better.
0: It's really good, isn't it? And to be on BBC soil, if you excuse the pun.
1: Absolutely. That's right. Very, very lucky, very privileged, and very grateful that we've been offered this opportunity yet again. And we're able to invite you to listen to all of these interviews and get to know them firsthand.
0: Absolutely. Absolutely. Looking forward to it. We had a really good day yesterday. Loads of great interviews yesterday, if you were tuned into Outreach Radio. And if you missed any of it, you can, of course, go to our website, outreachradio.co.uk, and check it out on catch up. As I say, we're going to be here till 3 o'clock, roving around and having some wonderful conversations with some of the people that are exhibiting here and some of the BBC Gardeners World TV presenters themselves. Right, we're going to get back into the charts now. At this week's number 6, it's Samori and Zion Kings, and this is Jar Name.
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Old school style. Right, next up we've got the number 5 track in the Reggae Charts. It's Protégé alongside Damien Junior Gong Marley, former number 1 at With Heat. Number 5.

Oh, absolutely fantastic tune there. Protégé and Damion Jr. got Marley at We Feed at this week's number 5. And this week's number 4 is Glenn Washington. Absolutely loving this track, Sweet Loving and Affection.

0: Right, we are now into this week's top three on the reggae charts, and we're into, well, I'll tell you what the number one is very shortly, but for this week's number three is Kez Nandy, and this is Time.
1: Number three.
2: No, we don't have a long time here. You can't get it back, no time can't spare. And tomorrow never promise, I swear. So make me cherish.

0: Number three there from Kez and Andy, and time here on Hampshire's Outreach Radio, the Reggae Charts Top 10. We're into the top two and a former number one at this week's number two, an absolutely amazing, amazing track, which I'm loving to bits, I've got to tell you. It's Richie Stevens, and this is Trapped.
1: Number two.

0: Richie Stevens and Trapped here on Hampshire's Average Radio, number two in the reggae charts this week. We have got the number one track coming up for you in literally just 1 minute, straight after these messages.
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This week's number one is Collie Buds and Sean Paul On My Way Back Home, and number one in the Reggae Charts Top 10. Now, I'll tell you what, we're going to do a little stint of island hopping. We're going to go tropical style, three tracks in the tropical charts as seen from the island of La Réunion, Reunion Island, in the Indian Ocean. Kicking off with this week's number three from DJ Tutus, Morin Voyer, and Bad Beach. And this is their track, it's number three.

Firm, meaning fire, for DJ Tutu's Blind Way and Bad Bitch. And this week's number 3 in the tropical charts. And then this week's number 2 is Kevin and Abu.

0: Oh, there you go. Number two in the tropical chats, Kevin. But I've got Charlotte Neal by my side, laughing away because we just played the number three track, and you got to laugh when these artists have to have these artist names, and you got to read about the radio. So, do you know, I was just saying to Charlotte while this song was played, I like to say with the French accent, it's bad. mask the word.
1: I loved it. Do you know what? I've never heard Oz in the flesh do that before. Today is a brand new day for me. I'm learning a lot.
0: It is very important to have the French accent, you know.
1: If anyone needs any voiceovers in French, you got Oz.
0: Did you know? Now, the reason I do the tropical charts, did you know, is because my family come from the islands of Mauritius and Reunion.
1: Do they?
0: And they are French-speaking and playing a little bit of this music from the mother and fatherland, as far as I'm concerned, is pretty cool, absolutely. So, it's all good stuff.
1: I love it.
0: And I'll tell you what, it's going well with the sunshine, because the sun is shining, I'm feeling nice and warm, and I do like the warm weather. I think it's in my tropical DNA. And I'm going to give you the number one track in the tropical charts right now. It's Marshall and DJ Mimi, the Creole word for mademoiselle, which is the French word mademoiselle, and it's mademoiselle.
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0: Isle of Vibrations with me, DJ Oz, here on Outreach Radio. 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And we are broadcasting live from the BBC Gardeners World in beautiful Bewley at the Spring Fair here in Bewley. And we are strolling around and we're going to be having some interviews. And coming up in this hour, we are going to be playing the old school side of reggae. We've got some great tracks from the 60s, 70s, maybe a little bit of 70s, 80s and 90s as well. We're going to kick off with something from David Ansel Collins. We've got on the playlist Bruce Ruffin, Ken Booth, Jimmy Cliff, Desmond Decker and the Aces, Bob and Marcia, all coming up in the next 30 minutes. And we're going to go off and have a chat with a few people. So keep it tuned. Outreach Radio alongside Outreach Gold.
1: And the magnificent. I'm back, but the shaker was so boss, most tunnering, storming.

0: Good morning, good morning. We are back for our second day and third year running at BBC Gardeners World Spring Fair Bewley. We're so grateful to have this opportunity again. Very excited because sat beside me is Aid Sellers. Very welcome to you. How are you?
1: I'm all good. Oh, this is very exciting being interviewed. Normally you'd be down at the main stage with Adam and Francis, so thank you for coming to my little stage.
0: Absolutely, my pleasure. This should be the main stage, let's put it that way for sure. Now, I want to start from scratch and take it right back. Now, you wear a lot of hats. You're a designer, presenter, a writer. On a deep dive, how did you even get into all of that?
1: There's a programme from the 80s called Boys from the Black Stuff, and there's a character in that called Giz. He always used to say, Giz a job. And that's been my mentality, is Giz a job, I can do that. Giz a job, I can do that. And that's the way I've kind of been able to wear so many hats, because you go in with that kind of, I can do that, I've got the experience, I really love gardening, please give me a go. And thankfully, you know, the guys and girls behind Gardeners World, they did that, they gave me a chance. And I've been very grateful, very lucky. And I get the best job in the world. I get to talk gardening all day and ask gardeners all weird and wonderful questions. So happy I am.
2: Yeah, so give us a job. I mean, what sort of projects are you getting involved with? What are the most unusual?
1: What interviewing wise, or just my day to day?
3: Day to day.
1: Day to day. God, well, I go from garden designer to mainstream gardening. I also do some TV presenting, which can be weird and wonderful. So some things you have to talk about, it could be quite abstract. But for me, it's always like the clients I work with. It just, they love gardening, they might be new to gardening, they might not know much about gardening, or they might be long-term gardeners, but you're all in it together, and it's that positive journey of creating a gardening space that they're going to be happy with, and they're going to spend time in, whether it's with their families, or as a couple, or, you know, it's for the wildlife. So for me, every job I do, it always brings me that joy.
2: Okay, thank you. So creating the gardening space, does that mean, so somebody who's starting out with perhaps all they've got is a balcony or a patio or something, what sort of things they can grow on that balcony, on that patio?
1: Absolutely. I mean, I always say it doesn't matter whether you've got a patio, whether you've got a balcony, or whether you've got a Monty Don gardener. You know, you're all gardeners. Whether you garden 6 days a week or one weekend a month, you're a gardener and you're doing something positive. So it's taking that space. Like you said, whether it's a patio, it's finding those plants, finding out what they like, whether they want to grow flowers, whether they want to grow a bit of veg, and making that space work for them and the environment around them.
2: Okay, so let's say somebody wanted to grow flowers or veg. What would you recommend they start with? What's the easiest?
1: Oh, well, if we're going to go veg, which is my, you know, I always say with veg, start what you like, you know, what you like, enjoy, what you enjoy eating. And so the obvious ones are things like potatoes. So if you're lacking, you don't need big fields for grow potatoes. So if you've got a balcony or a patio, you can grow them in containers, you can grow them in pots, and you'll get a lovely yield. And again, you grow that, you bring that into the house, it puts a smile on your face. It doesn't take much effort. It really doesn't.
0: So is there anything that you're growing at the moment that you're really excited for? Maybe even a new challenge for you?
1: Oh, God, if you come to my veg garden, the list of things I'm growing, my wife says, we can't fit any more in, but every year, you know, you grow the same things, but it always brings you that joy and excitement. So in my garden at the moment, I've got the usual suspects of the leeks, the potatoes, the carrots, the parsnips, celeriac, but there's always other things I like to challenge myself with. Not too many, you know, so I've got the grapes going on, I've got, you know, nectarines, peaches, and some years ago, people have said, you know, these sort of things you can't grow, but the world is changing, the environment's changing, it's good and bad, and we've just got to understand what's going on with the environment and make it work for us. So having that kind of due care and attention, and the things you can grow, it is wonderful.
0: Oh, absolutely. And the fact that you can grow it, which in itself is so fun to do. It's exciting putting a new challenge on and seeing if it works, if it doesn't. And then on top of it, you can make a lovely dish out of it as well. Can't complain at all.
1: Absolutely. Well, you say lovely dish. I'll be honest, I'm going to hold my hands up here. I do the growing and my wife does all the cooking, so I can't take any credit. And she's a wonderful cook. But she'll come down into the veg garden and she'll take, I'll take a piece of this, I'll take a bit of that. And as a grower, I'm going, that's great, I love it. Oh, don't mess that up. Please don't do it. But no, honestly, I'm very grateful. It works. You know, I grow it and she cooks it.
0: Oh, fantastic. So is there a garden that you visited that has changed the way that you now work?
1: If you're talking about a garden that maybe people know about, I would have to definitely say Beth Chatto. And one of my sidelined hustles is I'm a filmmaker and I do a little documentary. And 2 years ago, I went down there and I filmed the gardeners, the head gardener, and the gardens. And because I got that inside track, I got an understanding of just how much work and love goes into those gardens and the results you see. It's phenomenal. And I also got to go in her actual house and see where she used to sit and write and look out at the gardens. So it was really, you know, quite a privilege. But when I think of gardens, I always refer to Beth Chatto.
0: Oh, fantastic. absolutely brilliant. Well, you all know where to go if you want to find out more. Fascinating life. Thank you very much for your time. Really do appreciate it. And all the best for the rest of the day. If we can, we'll pop back and come see you.
1: You're always welcome. We've got some lovely audience members here. Look at them. They're all smiling, happy, waiting to spend money on plants. And the sun's come out. So the Hawaiian shirts and the pina coladas, that's what we'll be doing here all day.
0: Oh, you're talking my language. Absolutely. Well, thank you very much. All the very best. And we'll be back later with some more interviews.
3: Oh, that was Charlotte and Keith there chatting to aid sellers here at BBC Gardeners World Spring Fair in Bewley. We are going to be mooching down to the green room now, which is a white tent at the other end of the Bewley area where the Spring Fair is taking place today. And we've got some more interviews coming up in this hour. But next up, we're keeping it old school, something from the 60s, a little bit of Ken Booth, Everything I Own.

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We got it old school till 1 o'clock reggae style. And then coming up at 1 o'clock will be Charlotte Neal's Neal Deal show, but she's going to be, as she is right now, here with the rest of us at Bewley at the BBC Gardeners World Spring Fair. But next up, we've got Jimmy Cliff and Wild World.

0: Right, it's Island Vibrations here on Outreach Radio and also on Outreach Gold as we're broadcasting from the BBC Gardeners World Spring Fair in Bewley. And it's my pleasure to be joined for the second day today with De Graaf from the BBC Gardeners World. Go on, De Graaf.
1: Good morning. You guys can't get rid of me.
0: No, do you know what? We had a really lovely chat with you yesterday and really enjoyed the conversation with you yesterday. But today I just wanted to ask you some questions because we do have some slightly younger listeners as well. I'd like to ask you, how did you get into this in the first place? What was your journey? What were the hurdles, the ups and downs that you had to go through to reach where you're at in your career now? Because you've actually, you know, got into a really nice position, a really successful career, and that journey, I'm sure, doesn't come easily. It takes a lot of hard work. I'd love to know how you've gone on that journey, really.
1: Yeah, I mean, it has been a journey. So I think the easiest place I can go back to is, so I actually studied nearish here. So I went to uni in Bournemouth many, many moons ago, and I did a multimedia journalism course there, and I did what every student does. You sort of leave uni thinking, I'm going to get a job straight away and everything's going to be grand. That didn't happen. I went back to my part-time job at River Island selling clothes. And I thought, oh, you know what? I've had enough of this. I want to move on. So then I then moved on to Clarks as a team leader there. So a managerial position, selling shoes. But then I always knew that I wanted to utilize my degree and I really wanted to get into the industry. So I was emailing near enough anybody that I knew of saying, hey, I'd love to come shadow. I'd love to do this. I'd love to do that. Eventually, I was shadowing one of my old lecturers who was freelancing at BBC Radio 5 Live, and at the time sleeping in my aunt's spare room, and you know, it was on the program which I'm not sure, I don't think it airs anymore, but Up All Night, which was a program that ran from 5 p.m. to 5 a.m. in the morning. So I'm freelancing whilst all of my friends are out and having a good time, but I always had that sort of an end goal in sight of I do want to get a career in this industry. So shortly after that, I then make my way over to Radio 1 Newsbeat, doing loads of social media bits and bobs.
0: So nothing to do with gardening at all at this point, really, but you are leaning more heavily on your media.
1: Your media
0: background, really, then.
1: Yeah, so up until this point, gardening was not a part of my life at all in the slightest. And then eventually I get my job at Newsround, and I've been there 7 years. And again, gardening was not a part of any of that. And so one point during lockdown, I was chatting to a friend saying, oh, you know what, I'm bored, I'm looking for something to do, I'd really love to grow things. And they've gone, have you ever considered getting an allotment plot? I said, oh, not really, but I'll look into it now. I looked into it, applied, and then maybe 3 years after that, I get an email saying, sorry, you've been on a long waiting list, but we've got a space for you. Come take a look and pick it if you want. Took a look, picked it, started growing and sort of moving along with that. And then I think how I got sort of thrown into this world was we filmed a piece from my allotment plot on Newsround, and from that moment on, I've been doing so many different media bits in regards to my gardening, and now I'm here.
0: So the gardening and the media just kind of naturally intertwined at that point.
1: Yeah, they naturally met in the middle, and I think a big part of that was, you know, because I am a presenter and because now I am, I guess, a gardener, at some point those two worlds are always going to merge together, and they've merged together in the most beautiful way.
0: Yeah. And did you find you had to be, you know, in the very early days, like you said, you applied for a lot of jobs, and obviously to have to hold down jobs that had nothing to do with what you'd studied, I know how demoralising that can be, especially if you're thinking, you know, I've worked so hard, I've studied for this, I can't seem to get my foot into a job like that, because it is a tough industry to break into.
1: Yeah.
0: But, you know, you're obviously a resilient person to have done that. What advice would you give to young people that are going through that? I'm going to call it trauma, because it kind of is in a way. How did you cope with that kind of experience?
1: You've got to, unfortunately, you need to get used to the idea of rejection, because you will get a lot of rejection. There are some jobs, I remember there was one job that I applied for, and within maybe literally 2 minutes got a rejection email. And, you know, things like that, they do start to grind you down after a while. But you do have to find that level of resilience to just keep going and going and going, because it will happen and you just need to get used to it.
0: Yeah, I guess you do. Now, obviously, Newsround was the opener for the gardening side of it. What was it you actually did on Newsround? What was the feature that they actually looked at that you did?
1: It was just an introduction to allotment plot gardening, and it was sort of welcome to my plot. So we sat down, did a long interview, and I'll show the audience around what I was growing. And it was lovely because even though it was work, I got to look after my plot at the same time.
0: What were you growing at that time?
1: Oh, great question. I think at that time it was courgettes, runner beans. I think I had my pumpkin plants in. I had my herb patch, some tomatoes, that all sorts.
2: We heard yesterday that you're fed up with courgettes. I don't like courgettes either, but they're easy to grow. My daughter's got a tortoise, and pak choy is so expensive. I could mention a supermarket, but I'm not going to. How is it easy to grow pak choy? Either like we were saying, if you're on on a balcony, or say like a bit larger scale, like your allotment.
1: Well, you know what? It's funny because literally just yesterday evening, I bought some pak choy seeds.
2: Did you?
1: I did. Because I don't know why I did it, to be fair. But I think, again, it goes back to what you were saying of things being expensive.
2: Yeah.
1: People, like, you go to these supermarkets and in a sort of packet with two bits of pak choy in, you might be talking a couple of quid. And for some people, that might just be outside of their budget.
2: Yeah.
1: So I think for me, I'm at a point now where I'm trying to plant anything and everything, see what works. Also as a way to just reduce my monthly spend.
2: Yeah, yeah, and that's encouraging, isn't it? Because we were talking on the theme of young people. It's a struggle for everybody, but particularly at the beginning of their career. And to be able to grow, and we also, I thought it was really quite close to my heart when you were talking about the success of growing something which you don't think is going to grow, and it affects your mind so positively. I'm dying to ask you, what was the other one I wanted to ask you?
1: Yeah.
2: We talked about red onions and white onions, but oh yeah, what about artichokes?
1: It's so funny, literally an hour ago a lovely lady came up to me earlier on today telling me, I think you should try and grow some artichoke. But again, artichoke is one of those things that I'm not crazy over. I don't enjoy the taste.
2: No.
1: But I think this is a big part of allotment growing for me, is introducing myself to new vegetables and new tastes that I may not have naturally gone to. But now they might be part of my culinary repertoire.
2: You need to hook up with Lucy Chamberlain, because that's what it came into my mind. In the kitchen garden over there in Beauty, they've got massive artichokes, and I don't like them, just like you. I had them in France when I was a kid, and I just thought, oh, they're rubbery and horrible. But she does something with them, I think it's with butter, to make them taste really good, Degusa. So, you know, DeGraff. So, yeah, have a chat with Lucy.
0: I've got to ask you something now. Just before we started the interview, you said your family's sort of from Ghana. Yeah. Are there foods and things that, you know, they grow out there that you obviously can't get here? Is there anything you've ever attempted to try and grow over here?
1: There are things that I'd love to try. So, I went to Ghana for New Zealand maybe four years ago now. We did some filming at my grandma's house, and she had this beautiful sort of palm tree and plants that were growing, plantain and coconut and all this stuff. Now obviously I don't anticipate growing a coconut here anytime soon, but you know, things like plantain and all those kind of things that she eats, I sort of thought, I'd love to recreate that environment in a polytunnel potentially and try to grow that for myself. But that very much so feels like it feels like two steps ahead from where I am right now.
0: Well, I know, you know, you've inspired a lot of people to get into gardening. And I've got to say, you're quite contagious with it as well. When you're talking to you, I swear it rubs off. But do you find that your friends, for example, has it rubbed off on your friends?
1: Oh, big time. So quite often, a lot of my friends will come, and I mean, first I would have to message them, say, hey, I need help on the allotment plot. Can you come through?
0: They come in and get the tools and help, do they?
1: They come in and help, but now they text me and volunteer their help. So they say, oh, it's a sunny day today, are you going to the plot? If so, can I come with you? I'm like, and they're always welcome. They're always more than welcome.
2: Well, especially if they're cheap.
0: well, this is it.
2: Yeah.
0: Oh, that is fantastic. DeGraff, it's been absolutely wonderful chatting to you, and I hope you have a really nice show here as well. And thank you for taking the time to chat to us.
1: Oh, thank you for having me, guys. It's been a pleasure.
0: Oh, it's all good. Thanks a lot.

0: No, I've got to tell you, I really did enjoy interviewing De Graaf there. What an absolutely amazing young man. It's Island Vibrations here on Radio and Outreach Gold, broadcasting live from Bewley, the BBC Gardens World Spring Fair, on this absolutely gorgeous, gorgeous Saturday afternoon. Absolutely loving the weather. Charlotte's by my side. Hey, Charlotte, how's it
1: going? Hello, really, really well. Oh, do you know what? Today has just been so good. And of course, having the weather the way it has been just makes it 10 times better. But the interviews have gone so well so far. We've obviously got lots more to come. Oh, it's just been a fantastic day. There's no complaints whatsoever. What a dream of a job.
0: I know. It's all good, isn't it? And like I say, we're going to keep the reggae music flowing till 1 o'clock when Charlotte's show officially kicks in. And she's got some really cool interviews coming up in her show as well. But next up, we are going to take it a little bit lover's style. And we're going to the sounds of Carson Clare, Guilty for Loving You.

0: one. Yep.
1: Oh, there we go. That's the sounds of Intense and the very best before they had Carson Clare, Guilty for Loving You. Something from the, oh, what is it, mid-80s-ish, something like that. We're going to give you something now, a track that I played earlier in the show, but I played the old school version of it, which was Wild World. And this is the Maxi Priest version, which I'm sure everyone knows and loves. Maxi Priest, Wild World.

0: Still loving that one. Maxi Priest and Wild World here on Hampshire's Outreach Radio alongside Outreach Gold, DAB Plus across Hampshire, 1557 AM and 102.5 FM, live from BBC Gardens World in Bewley. And coming up at 1 o'clock, we have got Charlotte Deal with the Neil Deal. He's going to be seeing you through the afternoon with the rest of the team here, of course, with Rich and Keith and myself, taking you through the afternoon. And I'm going to finish off today's Island Vibration. I'm going to bring it right back up to date. He's just had his album out recently, and I'll tell you what, it's a fantastic album. It's Protégé, and this is Big 45. I'll catch you next week for more Island Vibrations.
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6: Keir Starmer has urged stronger action to tackle anti-Semitism after the Golders Green attack. He stopped short of supporting a ban on Gaza marches, but signalled tougher policing powers may be needed, as concerns grow about rising hate incidents and the safety of Jewish communities across the UK. US President Donald Trump has told Congress the war in Iran has ended, despite ongoing tensions in the region. John Collins has the details.
7: Well, Donald Trump insists that congressional approval isn't required here, claiming the ceasefire means the war powers' May the 1st deadline no longer applies. At the same time, the US has warned global shipping firms that they risk sanctions if they make payments to Iran to pass through the Strait of Hormuz.
6: Israeli airstrikes on southern Lebanon have killed at least 7 people and wounded others as hostilities continue between Israel and Hezbollah despite a ceasefire. And King Charles will end his Bermuda visit by unveiling a UK space agency project to track space debris across Earth's orbit. From Radio News Hub, I'm Ben Monsey.
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0: that was the Style Council, the best thing, playing for you here today on Outreach Radio and Outreach Gold with myself, Charlotte Neal, on The Neal Deal. I'm so excited today. We are back for a third year running at BBC Gardeners World Spring Fair at Bewley. So excited, especially for our next guest, which I won't reveal too much. You'll be here very, very shortly. But I'm also joined by Richard Lawrence.
1: It's so good to be on The Neal Deal and here at beautiful Bewley. When I drove across this morning, there was no sun, it was cloudy, and now we've got blue skies. I probably ruined it, Charlotte. It will rain in a minute.
0: But
1: we're in the green room. Can I say who we're interviewing, or shall we leave that as a surprise?
0: Oh, we'll leave it as a surprise,
1: I think. Shouldn't we? Yeah, but stay tuned to Outreach Radio and Outreach Gold. And talking about Outreach Gold, we have the boss man himself here, and it is Keith.
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0: Absolutely, it's going to be such a good day. Make sure that you do stick around, continue tuning in, because this next guest, you are certainly not going to want to miss. Absolutely excited. We'll be back shortly, but next, we've got some more music for you.

0: we are back. We are here at live at BBC Gardeners World at Spring Fair Bewley. As we mentioned earlier, 3 years running. We are so excited to be here. And I have a very special guest, one I've been incredibly excited to interview. I've watched many a time on TV, lots of questions, lots to dive into. We are here with Frances Tophill. How are you?
1: I'm very well, thank you. Yeah.
0: Good, good. Now, I want to deep dive straight back to the start. How did you even get into gardening? What was the first step into it? A big question.
1: Well, I like the rain. I like being outside. I'm a really outdoorsy person. When I left school, I worked in shops and then did a bit of art foundation, but never kind of found my thing until one day I saw an apprenticeship advertised and I woke up on a rainy day and thought, actually, do you know what? I kind of want to be out in the rain. Maybe I'll apply for that gardening apprenticeship. So I was 19 and I went for it and I got the job and I just fell in love with it straight away.
0: Oh, fantastic. I mean, that's incredible. That's what you've got to do. Put yourself out there and it all comes, especially with having worked with Alan Titchmarsh. That must have been an incredible moment, experience of a lifetime, to be able to go into that. How was that?
1: Very surreal at first. I was a student at the time. I was studying in Edinburgh at the Botanic Garden, and I'd be like out with my friends one night, and then the next day like having an out-of-body experience watching the Alan Titchmarsh mowing the lawn and being like, what has happened to my life?
0: I can only imagine. That must have been incredible. Like you said, it's an absolute whirlwind. One minute feeling like, oh, I'll just go on the streets, do whatever. Next minute, what is this? I'm my own little celebrity with everyone else. How incredible.
2: Yeah, I've been lucky enough to meet him as well, and there's a lot to him, isn't there? Yeah, yeah. And did you find him really, he really inspired you, you know, in your career? And
1: yeah, I mean, I think he's inspired me. I've been very lucky to work closely with him over many years. Mm. And actually, what I think he did, I think consciously, but also subconsciously or unconsciously, was he showed me how to present, because it's not necessarily, oh, exciting things happening
2: that was
1: here.
2: For you, Frances.
1: Yeah, it's not necessarily a natural thing for a gardener to be able to stand in front of a camera and a group of people and talk about it. But I was so painfully shy that I couldn't even get a sentence out. But sitting and, you know, eating my lunch and watching Alan present and chat and talk about what he loves and what he knows, he's the most professional, amazing, knowledgeable man, and so generous with that, but he allowed me to kind of watch and learn, and I think I kind of learned from the best, really.
2: That's incredible. I'm dying to ask you a question, because one thing we noticed this year is there's quite a mixture of ages here at BBC Gardeners of the World Bewley. What would you say to someone who has quite a small area and wants to have a lot of colour for the summer, and maybe a plant or a flower which doesn't need too much handling? What would you advise them?
1: I'm a big fan of herbs.
2: Oh, right.
1: It's a real kind of passion for me, and it's for a number of reasons. I'm really fascinated by function of plants, so obviously you can use herbs, and I think in a small space especially you want plants to have function as well as be beautiful, but they're really low maintenance. A lot of particularly Mediterranean herbs have evolved in very dry, very bright, very sunny places where they don't get much rain, so they don't need much water. They can have quite restricted root runs in things like rocky terrain, so you can put them in a pot and they'll be pretty happy. So things like rosemary, lavender, thyme, curry plants.
2: I love curry plants. The smell is just amazing.
1: And things like artemisia as well. There are loads of different herbs that are pretty low maintenance, very, very beautiful, often covered in loads of flowers that pollinators go mad for. And they don't need much looking after.
2: Yeah, and they're quite expensive in the shops, and it's annoying, isn't it? Because you pick them up in the little tubs in the supermarkets and they just die almost immediately.
1: Whereas
2: if you grow them from scratch, so that would be something to encourage people. How about if you've got some borders and you want a bit of colour?
1: Yeah.
2: What would you go for?
1: Well, It depends. You know, I think often when we talk about people who have maybe got small spaces, we can sometimes sound a bit patronising and feel like new people to gardening, we start something really basic. But actually, all the people who I, you know, my friends now who are just getting into gardening, you know, who now finally get what my career has been about all of this time. They kind of, they get really into it once they're in. Fully in. Yeah. So I would say, you know, your backbone of the garden is perennials. So things like rudbeckias, you can have or any heleniums, any flowering perennial will give you colour. But then sow some seeds. You know, if you really want colour in your garden, go for some annuals, Coreopsis, Cosmos. They flower for ages at the end of the year. Yeah. And then you get that experience of sowing some seeds, pricking them out, potting them on, real plant husbandry to train you in how to grow plants and what they like and get your teeth into.
2: Yeah. Yesterday, Francis, we were talking to De Graaf and he's got a small holding. He's just started. We know that you have. What would you suggest? I mean, there's a school of thought that you maybe shouldn't plant white onions or grow white onions because they're really cheap in the supermarkets. Would you go for more expensive stuff? Or what's your take on that?
1: Yeah, well, if only I had a small holding. I have a small allotment.
2: Oh, yeah, yeah. Yeah, there is a difference.
1: One day. Yeah. I think grow what you love to eat. That's my philosophy.
2: Yeah.
1: There's something about growing your own food that makes it always taste better. So yes, you can buy onions fairly cheaply in the supermarket, you can buy potatoes fairly cheaply, but they always taste much better growing them yourself.
2: Yeah, yeah.
1: Also understanding the process of vegetable growing makes you appreciate the ones that you buy in the supermarket and the seasonality of what you're buying, or the lack of seasonality often. So I think if you love to cook with something and you love to eat something, grow it. I always grow leeks because I love eating them. I always grow squash because it's probably my favourite vegetable.
2: Yeah.
1: And then there is another key thing, is grow what you're good at growing.
2: Yes.
1: I have never managed to get good carrots or parsnips. And so I've stopped trying. And now I grow chard and beetroot and squashes and, like I said, leeks and herbs and beans and peas and all the things that I am good at growing because then they'll do well.
2: Yes.
1: And it's very discouraging when you sow something and you go all that effort to love and nurture it and it doesn't do anything.
0: Absolutely. And that sort of links perfectly really with my next question, because me and my mum have our allotment as well. I've been working with my mum, taking tips from yourself, been watching everything you do and think, oh, we could do that. But it's our first trial. Now at the moment we're trialing cucumbers. Do you have any tips?
1: Ooh, yes. Don't rush them. In fact, now you can still sow them. It's a good, you know, I think often we get the first signs of spring and everyone throws all their seeds into the ground or into a pot. Now is a good time to sow your cucumbers. They need warmth, and that can be a greenhouse if you've got one, or a polytunnel.
0: Yeah.
1: But they also can grow on a good summer outside. I've had them growing along my washing line before. They're pretty easy, actually. Once you get them germinated, start them off in the warmth, pop them on, get them a really nice size, and then give them something to climb up. They love to climb, so it can be some bale twine or something like that, just some rough string. Climb them up. The washing line does work well. I can vouch for that. Not so convenient in the summer when you want to dry your clothes. And then the biggest thing with cucumbers is just harvest them. Keep the more you pick them, the more they will produce. If you let them get big, they turn yellow, and then they start really setting their seed, and then they will really slow down on production. They can be prone to things like mildew, so good airflow, remove some of the excess foliage if you find you've got loads and loads of leaves, and keep them consistently watered so that they're really strong, healthy plants, and then they'll hold off the mildew for a lot longer.
0: Oh, fantastic. Thank you very much. We will try. I've never done it on a washing line before, but that is the next on our list. My mum will be fascinated when I say, you'll never guess what. You've got to get that washing line out because we've got some chores to do.
2: No more washing.
0: Absolutely. Got to get another one. It's fine.
2: Well, Francis, we realise that your time is short and we really appreciate you coming here on Outreach Radio and Outreach Gold. It's a privilege for us, and I'm sure the listeners have been really interested in marrying together washing lines and cucumbers. I will never forget that.
0: Absolutely.
2: And we're just so grateful to you. Keep tuned to Outreach Radio Media and Outreach Gold. We've got De Graaf coming up. We're going to interview him at some stage. Lots to look forward to here at the beautiful Bewley.
0: Fantastic. Thank you very much for your time. Really appreciate it, and very lovely to meet you.
1: Thank you very much for having me.

Nero with Promises are playing for you here on Outreach Radio with myself, Charlotte Neal, on The Neal Deal. Hope you're all doing very, very well. So excited for today. It's been an incredible day so far. The sun's been shining. We've had some incredible interviews, and especially Frances Tophill. Oh, what an incredible woman. Such a lovely lady. And now I know, when it comes to growing cucumbers, that I can get my, remove my clothes. We don't need to have them on the washing line. We've got a new use for it. So if you want to find out any more information, let me know and we can ask her. But we've got plenty more coming your way, so make sure you do stick around, stay tuned. But up next, let's have a little bit more music.

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1: And it's Charlotte Neil here from The Neil Deal, live at BBC Gardeners World Spring Fair at Beaulieu. Have an incredible time, as you may have heard with all the interviews that we've had so far today. And we've still got them coming, including up next is Claire Venice. Straight after, Fatboy Slim.
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1: And it's Charlotte Neil here from the Neil Deal, live at BBC Gardeners World Spring Fair at Bewley. Have an incredible time, as you may have heard with all the interviews that we've had so far today. And we've still got them coming, including up next is Claire Venice. Straight after, Fatboy Slim.

0: Good afternoon. We are, of course, here at the BBC Gardeners World Spring Fair at Bewley with all of the incredible interviews that we've had so far that I know you'll be tuning into. And if you haven't joined us yet so far, welcome. I've got a very special guest next to us, one that actually we had the pleasure of interviewing a couple of years ago, which was our first time here at BBC Gardeners World Spring Fair. And we're back again and getting to know a little bit more of what's gone on in the last couple of years. Got plenty of questions lined up, so make sure you do stick around and keep tuning in. So my first question to you is, obviously, you started out on radio with a gardening podcast to then go on and have a magazine, go into the BBC Gardeners World magazine. How did that come about, and what was the experience of going from that to then doing the magazine?
1: Hi Charlotte, lovely to see you again. You know, I've been very, very lucky, and I don't think there's a better job in the world than talking about gardening and meeting gardeners, and I'm always learning, because I think when you talk to gardeners, there's always information to share. And so I just, yes, I'm very lucky to do a gardening podcast with BBC Gardeners World magazine now, and we have 3 new episodes a week, which is a lot, year round. So we are talking to a lot of fantastic people. Yeah, it's a wonderful job. And actually to come here and then be in person and meet the people who listen to the podcast, and again, it's such a wonderful community.
0: I can imagine it must be incredible, like you said, you know, doing these interviews and speaking about all this gardening tips and all these incredible things to talk about, and then meeting them in person must be sort of very surreal. Is there anyone out there that stood out to you that you've met who's been incredibly inspirational but really knowledgeable and that you've absolutely loved having these chats and these conversations with?
1: That's an interesting question. Do you know, there's a little bit of something I take from all the interviews. There's a podcast that's coming out later in May. Give you a sneak preview, but it's about a garden that was created at the Chelsea Show Garden, Chelsea Flower Show, sorry, in 2022 for the charity Mind. And it went on to have its forever home. It was part of the project Giving Back section of gardens, and it went to have its forever home up in Cumbria, in a place called Barrow-in-Furness. And I spoke to a peer worker there who has been looking after the garden. He was part of bringing it up from Chelsea up to the garden. Now, and this space where it now is, it's a very urban environment, didn't have a lot of greenery, but the difference that this garden has made to the people who live there, and the work that this chap, I'm going to name him Glenn Mahaffey, was just amazing to hear. And I spoke to him and I felt like crying, because he does such incredible work, and I edited the podcast and I felt like crying again. And he's got a place in my heart, I think, because the difference that this garden has made. So yeah, very special person and a very special project.
2: It's quite amazing how gardening can link. A lot of people we've spoken to have spoken a bit about their own journeys and being rejected as well, you know, at a very early age. And one particular example, which I'll never forget, will be that I sent an email and was rejected within 2 minutes. The email just came back rejecting. And I think we've got quite a few young people, I've noticed, coming here. What would you say to them? Because I know from speaking to you before, you just love raised beds and small areas and getting something into a very small area, and even a student could do it in a flat. So what would you say about starting that and the effect that growing something yourself can have on your blues, how to turn your blues around?
1: This microphone. yeah, good question, Rich. I think getting your hand in the soil, just going out there and doing it. I mean, I know it can feel overwhelming, where to start. Think about things that you like personally. Do you like things to eat?
2: Yeah.
1: Do you like things to smell?
2: Yeah.
1: You know, do you like things that look pretty? What do you like? And then start off small.
2: Yeah.
1: I think, I don't know, I started off with vegetables. I love tomatoes.
2: I like tomatoes.
1: Start off small and build from there. But get a packet of seeds and put them in some compost.
2: Yeah, I mean, we've had the joy this year of putting some seeds into pots in our conservatory, and we've got runner beans nearly at the ceiling now. It's never been like that before, but the joy that we felt from seeing that. So I you know, this seems to be the message of beauty this year, because it's the world well, let's not go into the problems of the world, but there are problems. And if you can just bring that scale down and see a little plant growing, you know, and not dying. So, talking about dying, Claire, I wanted to ask you this question because I'm really taken with what Victorians did and how ahead they were. And they brought, well, they did bring some things that are a bit unwelcome into the country, but they did teach us an awful amount. And I'm like thinking about walls and how I get it, how walls heat up and it protects perhaps vulnerable plants in the winter because of the sun in the winter heats the wall up. What could someone do in their ordinary garden if they don't have a wall?
1: Oh, if they don't have a lovely Victorian wall garden.
2: Yeah, that's it. Yeah, they may not have that.
1: Oh, it's such a shame.
2: Yeah, it is. We haven't got it.
1: We all want, I think. To keep the warmth in the garden, hedges.
2: Yeah.
1: You know,
2: yeah.
1: Recently, actually, I do have fences separating my garden to my neighbour's garden, but I also have recently, last year actually, put in a bare root native species hedge.
2: Right.
1: Which is actually, it's a hedge that's also good for wildlife, for birds. Has, you know, the blossom this time of year and then it
2: Brilliant.
1: In the winter. So I think any kind of hedge. I mean, obviously, if you want a proper screening, you'd probably look to having something that's a bit more evergreen.
2: As opposed to something. What about a laurel hedge or with that? I was like thinking, I think back to Monty Don, I slip his name in, and he's a genius, isn't he? But he had trouble with his box.
1: Yes.
2: I've seen that in gardens. I like red robin as well. Could you interchange red robin with laurel?
1: Oh, I don't know if you could do that.
2: This is rich. Yeah, all right, one or the other. I'll see you next year and I'll let you.
1: What that reminded me of, one of the things we're doing at the magazine, our campaign for the year, I'm going to pop this into, is make a meter matter. So if you're thinking about putting a hedge in or an area of your garden, and even in a meter, you can do a meter vertical, a meter square. It's our campaign to encourage more biodiversity into gardening spaces and more pollinators to help the planet, to help our wildlife, to help ourselves.
2: Yeah.
1: And so if you want to do a meter, you can pledge your meter. We've got over 15,000 meters that have been pledged already, and this campaign is running throughout the year. This year, it's sponsored by EcoTalk. Chris Packham is involved.
2: Wondered when his name would turn up.
1: But I encourage everybody to give it a go.
2: Yeah,
1: you could do a compost heap.
2: Yes.
1: I did a whole lot of companion planting last year, and I
0: was going to ask you, what is your next step and stage with that? Have you got any inspiration from anywhere that you're thinking that's what my next goal is when it comes to this meter that matters?
1: For me, I think it's possibly going to be herbs this year. You know, we have such dry summers, or we have had recently, dried summers. So looking to those Mediterranean plants, some more rosemary, some more, you know, some thyme.
2: Yeah,
1: bit of lavender in there.
2: Yeah.
1: So sort of, I think
2: lavender's
1: kind of dry-ish garden, I think, might be nice, but with a herb theme, because, you know, something special about herbs. Smell gorgeous.
2: Yes.
1: Fantastic to use, and actually to put in teas as well as good.
2: Yeah. Oh, so. I never thought of that. I mean, what about coriander? I tried that, and it's a little bit. And also, what was the other one I was thinking? Coriander and curry plant.
1: Oh.
2: Yeah. Are they difficult?
1: Well, coriander will bolt, so it's quite good to do it early in spring,
2: later on in the year. Because it'll just take over everything.
1: It just goes to the seed. Which is lovely.
2: Again, oh, goes to seed, yeah.
1: Seed.
2: Yeah.
1: Something I grew last year was Thai basil in a pot. Really nice. Especially with a bit of cucumber. You can make a Thai basil salad with some cucumber.
2: Is that in your podcast?
1: No.
2: Should be.
1: It's just in my kitchen.
2: There's an idea from Rich. Put it in your podcast.
0: And if you want to learn how to grow cucumbers, we've now learned that you can also put it up on your washing line.
2: Yeah.
0: We spoke to Francis, who said the starting form of you know, when you're planting seeds and things, is have a washing line and get them to grow around that. So there you go. You've got that to learn from as well.
2: Yeah.
0: Now, for me, talking about this, the seeds, I know that you had sow a seed, your seed swap, annual seed swap each year. Now, that, how did the inspiration of that come about? And have you got anything new exciting coming out from that?
1: Yes, that's something I do separate to the magazine that I do in my hometown. And it's just had its fourth year, which is lovely. It's just one of those things where, you know, like here at the Spring Fair, getting people together, talking to each other, it's so important. And I know there's a lot of information on social media now about growing, but there's nothing like talking to somebody about growing and getting excited and sharing that expertise. So the seed swap is it's a place to swap seeds, but it also has workshops and lots of other local organisations, so the community garden, there's a physic garden in Petersfield. I love it. It's like the beginning of the year when you bring everybody together and that excitement is there for like all the growing possibilities. I love the Petersfield seed swap.
2: I honestly think we could go on forever, but it wouldn't be fair, Claire, would it? There's just been so many topics, and we're so blessed to have you here on Outreach Radio and Outreach Gold together. We're grateful, and you've given me some ideas, and hopefully we'll see you next year, and I'll let you know how they go.
1: Oh, do you?
2: Yeah.
1: Do you want to hear about that hedge?
2: The hedge, I'm going to try it. I will try it.
1: Well, I think you're going to do a brilliant job.
2: Oh, thank you. Yeah.
1: Fantastic.
2: Yeah.
1: Lovely to see you.
2: Thank you for spending the time with us, Claire.

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Cats, that's just played for you here on Outreach Radio on the Neil Deal with myself, Charlotte Neil. And of course, we're now in to the second hour and the final hour of the Neil Deal. It's been an incredible day. You may have tuned in, heard all the incredible interviews. We've got plenty more coming your way, so make sure you do stick around because it's going to get even more exciting. Let's have a little bit more music in the meantime.

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0: at BBC Gardeners World at Spring Fair, we have the pleasure of interviewing author Greg Griswold. How are you?
1: I'm very well, thank you. Thanks for having me.
0: Oh no, you're very, very welcome. Now, I want to take it all the way back to the start. How did you get into gardening and what's inspired you throughout your career? Just to give everyone who's listening a little rundown of the pleasure that they have of listening to yourself.
1: I was a career changer, so I got into gardening a little bit later. It wasn't something that was encouraged when you went to school, if you were, doing academically well. But when I started helping my parents with their garden, I just fell in love with it and knew I wanted to train in horticulture and become a gardener.
0: Oh, so that's fantastic. That's actually a conversation we were having earlier that, you know, with schools and education and things, they don't, you know, encourage you. So it's so important that we've got people like yourselves who are out there and being, you know, the inspirations to all the generations, but particularly the next ones coming up, you know, and learning and teaching them all about this world and that there is a career and so many incredible things out there to do with the world of gardening. So I think it's absolutely fantastic what you're doing.
2: Yes, and I think you said that you grew up in Sweden, which is obviously a different environment we have in the UK.
1: And it's also a bit colder.
2: Yes. I was just going to say, and I was saying earlier that I remember going to Malmö and seeing all the spring bulbs all coming out at the same time. Oh, it was just a bit unusual. So you must have had some challenges in transferring what you've learned in Sweden to the UK.
1: Well, I felt I knew quite a lot when I gardened in Sweden. Having a great plant knowledge, but when I came here, it just blew my mind completely. I read an article about Bacchetto, so this is where I work. I'm the head gardener at Bacchetto Gardens in Essex.
2: Yeah.
1: I've been there for just over 25 years. And I read an article about how beautiful garden in Sweden and just knew I needed to go and work with her. So I wrote a letter and asked if I could come and work for the summer, and then I just fell in love with the garden and just stayed. And you know, it's a very different climate, so in a way I moved to the UK for the climate as well. You know, we can garden throughout the year here, which is great.
2: Yes. Okay, so what's the most challenging project you've got involved with at the gardens?
1: I don't know if it's necessarily challenging, but it's a mature garden now, so as Beth always said, you know, it's not like a painting hanging on a wall, it's always sort of changing and evolving. So the challenges at the moment is climate change. Our annual rainfall is about 500 millimetres, so it's a very dry part of the country. We had 300 millimetres in this January and February. So things are changing. So it's kind of knowing how to sort of mitigate the changes. But because Beth was all about right plant, right place, work with nature. Yeah. You know, don't fight against nature. So where there are gravelly, sandy areas, it's all drought-resistant plants, free-draining soil that can cope with the wet winters. We've got the boggy area. Those plants can cope with wet weather as well.
0: Yeah.
1: So it's more, you know, trees and shrubs perhaps for the future. We don't really know what pests and diseases are coming along. We don't really know, you know, if we're going to get colder winters. We're definitely going to have more weather. So that's the challenge.
2: So what would you advise for people with their gardens now? Let's say they're starting a new garden from scratch, or perhaps they're a young family starting from scratch. What sort of things would you recommend they grow?
1: Well, I think, you know, again, right plant, right place. Look at the growing conditions you have. Don't try and, you know, grow Mediterranean plants if you're in Wales on heavy clay soil and, you know, have lots of rain. Our website is really good to give you good ideas for what type of plants you can grow.
2: Okay.
1: It's really hard to say you should grow these five plants because it depends on where in the country you are.
2: That's right. We, you know, we've got microclimates all over the country, yes.
1: Absolutely.
2: I'll just say.
1: Yeah.
0: Absolutely. No, I think it's really fascinating. I guess, is there any sort of more recent trends that you've seen? Obviously, some of them you've discussed, but I noticed, as you've mentioned, lots of people are, you know, more sort of conscious of what they're putting out into the environment and making sure that they're adapting to nature and getting those they're more involved in. Have you seen any more of those trends and any other trends evolve in your time since you've been here?
1: I think people, as you say, they are much more aware of nature and that we have to be kind to nature. We have to look after our environment. So, you know, don't use herbicides and pesticides. nature has a way of sorting itself out. If you have lots of aphids on your roses, just wait a few weeks and the aphids will move in. You know, go P3. Try and be water wise. You know, so many people water just out of habit, and a lot of plants don't necessarily need it, especially if you choose plants that are happy in the soil that you got. So those are probably the things that are changing. People are more aware of, you know, that we need to look after pollinators, but it's more other wildlife than that as well. And don't just provide food. We need, you know, somewhere habitats for those insects as well. So let your garden grow a little bit wilder around the edges, and that will help.
2: So you mentioned roses, obviously they're quite popular, and you also mentioned aphids. What about things like black spot? Because that seems to be one of the sort of big problems, certainly in Hampshire and probably a lot of the country as well.
1: I think you can slowly replace maybe the old cultivars that you got with newer and more resistant ones.
2: Okay. Right, thank you.
0: And one more question from me. Obviously, I know you've got your project where you're working at the moment, but have you got any personal projects that you're working on that you know that you've got coming up in the near future?
1: No, I'd say work takes up all my time. So the only other thing would be my own garden, which has always been put on the back burner. But we've got so many exciting projects at work, both in Colchester, in the local areas. We've done a roundabout where we planted in sand, drought-resistant plants. There's been a housing project, housing development, 80 houses where we planted in sand as well.
2: Yeah.
1: So it's just a way of showing people that, you know, use drought-resistant plants. Sand is a good growing media. Sometimes we just overfeed and overwater our plants. Go on our website and look under projects, and you can see some of the projects we're working on.
0: Fantastic. Yeah, see, that's the thing. A lot of people, you don't always think of sand. It's the natural good to soil, and we use these types of soils and things. So I think it's fascinating that you're doing that. And absolutely, like you said, there's so much that you can learn. So definitely go out and check out as much as you can. I think it's just incredible what you're doing. So thank you very much for all that you're doing.
2: Yes, thank you very much for joining us.
1: And come and see us. The gardens. Please come and see us at the gardens.
0: Absolutely, we will do. Thank you so much for your time. Wish you all the very best for your projects coming up and all the future endeavours. So thank you very much for your time. Make sure you do check them out. We'll tag it all when we broadcast this live just across our social media. So thank you so much.
2: Thank you.

halfway through the final hour with myself, Charlotte Neal, here on the Neal Deal, but live at BBC Gardeners World Spring Fair. And you may have heard I have just interviewed the absolutely lovely author Gregor Zwarg, who was so nice, just really full of knowledge, really interesting and brilliant to be interviewing. So make sure, don't forget, you can listen back from midnight tonight to all these interviews. Make sure you do check them out if you haven't already. If you've tuned in a little bit later, you don't need to miss out. You can go and listen again. But in the meantime, let's have more music coming your way.

0: We're live with Outreach Radio here and Outreach Gold on the Neil Deal. And my name is Richard Lawrence and this is Bewley. We have had some really good weather and we're just hoping it's going to hold off because we're with Shelley here from Hilliers. And Hilliers have an absolutely amazing exhibition this year. I can't begin to describe it for radio, but there's all sorts of plants in a massive raised bed. So I'm dying to ask you, Shelley, and you don't look tired. How did you do this?
1: Oh, I'm definitely tired. There's a lot of caffeine in me at the moment.
0: Oh, right.
1: So we had a team come in on Monday. So it took 4 days to build the garden. I don't know how we did actually do it in 4 days.
2: Goodness.
1: But it's been one of the best builds we've ever had. It's been an absolute joy. Great team, lots of really good collaboration and teamwork and inspiration and creativity, and really, really good fun. We have people from accounts, we have people from the nursery, we have people from our trees team, marketing, buying, every department in the business. It's not a show garden team, it's every department in the business from head office that come and build this garden and learn every year.
0: You've absolutely gobsmacked, Rich, on that, because I love team efforts. I've had the privilege to work for companies where it feels like a family, and I'm getting this impression about Hilliers. The fact that you have people who don't, not normally green-fingered, getting involved is just amazing.
1: Yeah, it really is, and everybody will say how much fun they've had, and you can tell it's genuine, and it is like a family. I've had people, when I was tired and I was struggling to carry some heavy things, I've got someone right behind me offering to carry it for me, and they've done more than I have as well, so they're probably more tired than I am even, yet they're offering to help me. So it is a real family vibe, and I have to say though, probably one of the best things of the build was our head of warehousing and distribution, who was also here. His wife made us scones, so we had afternoon tea on the last day.
2: Lovely.
1: Of the build. So that's why we don't look tired, because people have kept us fed and watered.
0: Oh. I kind of would love the scones if they were gluten free.
1: Yeah.
0: Now, it is Charlotte's show, and so I'm going to... Well, Charlotte, you've got lots of questions, haven't you?
2: Come on, thank you very much, Rich. Thank you, I appreciate that.
0: No pressure.
2: Well, do you know what? First of all, I think that's just lovely. Like you mentioned, you want to be in a business and a company that has that family sort of feel to it, and everyone partakes in their own little bit, but... Where did the inspiration for what you've got today, like Rich said, it's so hard to describe. I mean, it just looks incredible. We'll absolutely grab some photos, get it up so everyone on socials can see it, because it just looks absolutely stunning. You've done a phenomenal job. But where does the inspiration for this come from? Who helps with that? And obviously lots of people are involved, but where did it stem from? No pun intended.
1: So this year our head of horticulture took over the kind of designing of the garden. And I'm head of marketing, so I'm not going to get too marketing about this and analytics about it. But we did some research into who our kind of main customers are. We know that they aligned with Gardener's World. So actually what Emma did is she took that and looked at who those customers are, and she designed one garden split into four to represent each of those customers. So you've got the urban jungle that we're in front of now. Again, not great for radio, but the urban jungle that we're in front of now is kind of that much younger, smaller house, probably London terrace house type of customer. We've got a very traditional cottage garden, which is our big, blousy, herbaceous planting that we know everybody at these shows loves. We could never do a garden without that, and a lovely sofa set in there as well to relax on. As you go around the corner, we've then got our potted garden, again probably a younger customer. The cottage garden is our more traditional gardening customer. The potted garden is again a younger, smaller space customer, low maintenance, works full time, needs easy gardening, so pots helps with that. And then brilliant garden at the front here is our family garden, which has just everything in it. There's a kid's den, there's a wigwam, there's a fire pit. I mean, I wouldn't recommend putting the fire pit near the wigwam like we have in the show garden. That is just for show. But a lawn with some Jenga to play on, veg for kids growing veg. a nice bistro set for mum and dad to sit on. So we really love these gardens. It really just represents everyone. And what's great is what we can see with the visitors to this show is where people are pausing in front of different gardens and who's taking photos, and we can see it's worked. So hopefully that means that instead of one garden inspiring a group of customers, we've got four inspiring four different groups of customers. Been exciting.
0: It's kind of got to be good marketing as well, because you're trying to reach out to all ages. One of the messages we got this year to Graf and Claire, particularly David as well from BBC Garden as well, are all talking about the aim to go across all ages and get young people involved, because we don't want to get on this, but it is a crazy world at the moment, and there's a lot of anxiety out there, and if we can change that and give people a little bit of a ray of sunshine with growing plants, what do you feel about that?
1: Absolutely. Like we always say, particularly staff-wise, we want to encourage younger people into horticulture as well. But that's what I particularly love about this Gardens World show, is how many kids come to it. And if we can, the kids love the plants, and you know, with the family garden, but actually with all of them, where you've got sensory planting and touch and scent. The kids love that. And if we can encourage more kids in through vegetable patches and other things that they can do at school maybe as well as at home, then I think that's fantastic. And that is the future. And we've got to get them interested, and with everything we need to consider at the moment for climate change, it's so important that those younger generations understand the impact that gardening. We have another, there's Make a Meter Matter here as well. Those kind of campaigns that you don't have to have a big space, but every little helps towards climate change as well. So it's great. I love seeing those kids getting involved in it.
2: Absolutely, 100%, and like you've both touched on, it is, and I think what you're doing along with and what a lot of others are doing here today is just building that next generation. You're going to senior school, it becomes GCSEs, and that's the focus, and then it's like these are the main set jobs that everyone knows about, and it's lovely to start sort of integrating into sort of the generation coming up that there is this whole world out there that they should know about, and what you presented today looks absolutely fantastic, ticking all the demographics, and it just looks absolutely brilliant. But which of them is your favourite garden? And also, well, we'll start with that first before I dive any deeper, because I'll get carried away.
1: Oh, that's a really difficult question. I love the potted garden, and I think because it's just so different to how I had envisaged it as well. Like having pots sunken down into a bed, I never thought of doing

0: into sort of the generation coming up that there is this whole world out there that they should know about, and what you presented today looks absolutely fantastic, ticking all the demographics, and it just looks absolutely brilliant. But which of them is your favourite garden? And also, well, we'll start with that first before I dive any deeper, because I'll get carried away.
1: Oh, that's a really difficult question. I love the potted garden, and I think because it's just so different to how I had envisaged it as well. Like having pots sunken down into a bed, I never thought of doing that. So I come and I get ideas from our own garden. But the egg chair in there as well, just really inviting. That's got a lot of attention. I could definitely go and sit in there and read a book. But I know my husband's favourite would be the cottage garden, because he's the planter and he likes the big colourful beds. So we probably have a garden of two halves.
0: I don't blame you. I think we'd do the same at home. You can be very clear that this is clearly my garden, and that is definitely your side. Absolutely.
2: I would like the wigwam. I loved the wigwam when I was a little kid. I had a wigwam which my parents won in a lottery, I think.
0: And oh yes,
2: it's
0: I remember
2: just
0: you saying.
2: Incredible. So yeah, I mean, it's been absolutely fabulous interviewing you, and we're really, really grateful, and we know that you love the Outreach family.
0: Yeah.
2: So it's been super having you. I mean, I need to leave this with Charlotte because it's her show and I'm hijacking it.
0: Oh, this far, it's all right. It's Richard Lawrence now.
2: You have the last word.
0: Oh, thank you very much. I feel privileged. Thank you, Rich. No, it's been an absolute pleasure interviewing. Thank you so much for your time. And, you know, if you are here today, or if you're tuning in, or if not, make sure that you do go out and check all Hillier's gardens. They look absolutely fantastic. The colours are just incredible. And do you know what? We've had amazing weather today, so it looks stunning anyway. But even when the weather is slowly starting to shift, it still looks fantastic because the colours just outshine everything else, even the sun at times. But no, thank you very much for your time. I really, really appreciate it. And all the best for the rest of the day.
1: Thank you very much.

0: album.
1: And that was a local artist, Echo and Itch. Make sure that you do go to check them out. Give them all the support that you possibly can. You can follow them across all their social media platforms and all the music web platforms as well. Now, we are at the final end hurdle, if you want to call it, of the BBC Gardeners World at Spring Fair at Bewley today. It's been such an incredible day. I know I keep saying it, but it's just a whirlwind. You go around and meet all these people and you think, I can't believe that I've just stood next to Francis Tophill. What's going on? It's absolutely incredible. And of course, I'm joined here with Richard Lawrence.
2: It's been a real pleasure presenting with you, Charlotte, and listening to your show. And just over the last couple of days, being live with you, the audience, here on Outreach Family. I've got Keith right by me here. Keith, what's been your impression?
3: Well, it's been great. It's a massive opportunity to be on Outreach Gold as well. So thank you, everybody, all the listeners out there on Outreach Radio and Outreach Radio Gold, of course.
2: And the thing is, Charlotte, we've learned so much, haven't we, in such a lovely way. And this event is not for elderly. If you're thinking that at home and you're listening to us, this garden show is literally for everybody. And it's touching. It's really good. And we've been so privileged to speak to the celebrities, but it isn't all about celebrities either, is it?
1: No, not at all. You're absolutely right. It is for all ages, all generations, all demographics. It really is. You know, I've had such an incredible time. Like you said, there's so much to learn. Each year that we come here, I learn more and more and more, and then therefore I have so many more questions to ask. It's just a bell keep going and going, but absolutely, it's been brilliant. Now, if you have tuned in halfway through and you missed some of it, don't forget, from midnight tonight, you can listen back, and of course they'll still be posted across our social medias as well, so make sure that you are following us. But thank you very much for tuning in to the Neil Deal with myself, Charlotte Now, and of course for the day that we've had across the board. I'll be back same time, same place next Saturday, 1 till 3 p.m. Until then, I'll pass you over to Afternoon Party with Ollie.

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It's 3 p.m. which means it's time for your Saturday afternoon party with me, Ollie Ray, here on your truly local radio station, Outreach Radio Weird, Cowan Harris featuring Neo, and let's go to start off the show. And what a day it's been here on Outreach Radio, starting off with Gigi and Jody in the morning for your Saturday Kickstarter, followed by the legendary Island Vibrations with DJ Oz as always, and then Charlotte Neal has been with you for the last 2 hours for the Neal Deal, and they've been dabbling around BBC Gardeners World for today and yesterday, so there's been some interviews out already. I'm sure there'll be some more posted on our social media, so do check them out at Outreach Radio. But for now, I'm with you for the next 2 hours to bring an awesome mix of music to keep you going this Saturday afternoon. Starting with this, it's Madcon and Beggin'.

Alpha Veil and Forever Young with Florence and the Machine. You've got the love just before that. Two absolute classic party tunes to get you going this Saturday afternoon. And what a lovely day yesterday was in the glorious sunshine. Today, not quite so much, with a little bit rain forecast this afternoon, but it is May, which means it's time for your party and to get ready for your summer holidays. And maybe you're planning it already, planning your getaway with the kids, or maybe you're going away before the bank holiday to miss the school holidays. Whatever you might be getting up to, maybe you're away for the extended weekend. I completely forgot it was the extended weekend and we have a bank holiday on Monday. I hope you're enjoying your extended weekend. Whatever you might be getting up to, whether you're on a road trip out somewhere, it's my pleasure to keep the tunes heading for you, like this one from Kid Rock. It's All Summer Long.

Kaiser Chiefs and I Predict a Riot on your Saturday afternoon party with Chipmunk featuring Carol Hilson in the air. Justin Bieber, Hold On, and Pussycat Dolls, Jai Ho, just before that's on your Tudor local radio station, Outreach Radio. Right time for your weekend whip around. This will give you a very quick look at some of the things that are going on in the local area this evening. It's Comic Con at the O2 Guildhall today and tomorrow. The Rum and Reggae Boys are at the Royal Oak Borden. Lewis and the Sound of the Suburbs is at the Sun in Romsey. Presents are at the Ice House, Shirley Warren. Straight Circles play Cunard Cruises in Southampton. The Johnny No Show is at the Totten Recreational Club. Public Image LTD are at the 1865 Southampton. The Cat in the Hat is on at the Haymarket at the moment. And Festival Gala Concert is at the Theatre Royal Winchester. There's what's happening. There's loads more than that, but it's so important to spoke out to support our local venue and artist. Right, I'm next. It's Shakira and Whenever, Wherever.

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Mark Morrison and Return of the Mac would take that Greatest Day. A slight, a twist there, going from a slightly slower Greatest Day, or what a legendary song that one is, into something slightly more faster paced. Anyway, we're coming towards the end of your first hour of your Saturday afternoon party. I know, don't be too sad. Don't hold back those floods of tears for the end of the show, because there's another hour coming up in the next hour of the show. I'd hope you know that by now, but if it's your first time, you're very welcome. Thank you so much for joining me this afternoon here on Outreach Radio. But we'll take a short break, then I'll have your top 10 track of the week, and then we'll keep going with the tunes. Next up is Boyzone and Picture of You.

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Sombra and Homework Up on Country Local Radio Station. Country Radio number 7 in the UK. It spent 12 weeks in the top 40 in the UK. And peaked at number 4 at the moment. Didn't quite get to that spot in number 1. You know, Rain Me In and Drop Dead by Olivia Rodrigo seem to be fighting for that top spot in the past few weeks. But we'll see where that one goes. But anyway, welcome back to your Saturday afternoon party. Hour number 2, I'll be here with you for another hour before Carl takes over at 5 p.m. for Are You Ready to Party? And let's keep going, shall we? I've got Nina and 99 Red Balloons up next.

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Now, I feel like I've really badgered on about that one. You know, we are your truly local and independent radio service serving the whole of Cranbrookshire across, you know, DAB, Digital Radio Plus and FM and, you know, even AM on Outreach Gold at the moment, which is all kinds of crazy. You know, we're across all of Hampshire, the Isle of Wight and everywhere on your smart speaker and technically across the whole country on your mobile telephone and your smart speakers and even your TVs if you you know how. But anyway, let's keep going with the tunes this Saturday afternoon. Robbie Williams and Rock DJ is up next.

Timbaland and Give It To Me with Ed Sheeran, Azizam, Dua Lipa, Break My Heart, and Lady Gaga, Bad Romance. Just before that, on your Saturday afternoon party with me, Ollie Ray, thank you so much for being with me. Time for your random facts of the week. And now, let's just go straight into them. I'm not going to explain them at all because they need no context whatsoever because they have none. Ants don't have lungs. There you are. There's your random fact. Two more for you. The first manned hot air balloon flight was apparently in 1783. Carried a sheep, a duck, and a rooster. Slightly random cohort of animals. King Louis the 14th, wanted to see if animals could survive the strange air at high altitudes. Yeah, you know. And apparently the billionth second of your life occurs when you are approximately 31 years, 8 months, and 8 days old. There you are. There we are. There. That's for those week. This week. Up next is McFly and One for the Radio.

That's Club Salmon and Don't Stop Moving for you there. I hope you're not stopping moving and you're enjoying the soundtrack this afternoon. We had Go West and the King of Wishful Thinking just before that. And we're having very rapidly towards the end of the show, unfortunately. But don't go anywhere because we've got Carl with Are You Ready to Party up next at 5 p.m. for 2 hours of that. And then Graham Hardy will be on with your club classics from 7 p.m. this evening. So do look forward to that. I'll be back next week, same time, same place, 3 till 5 here on Outreach Radio. And I'll see you then, but you can catch up anytime to any of the shows after midnight tonight at outreachradio.co.uk. I'll see you then. And next up, it's Billy Ocean and Get Out of My Dreams, Get Into My Car.

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Good evening. Hope you're having a great Saturday. I'm Carl. You're listening to Outreach Radio, and this is Are You Ready to Party? For the next 2 hours, I'll be bringing you a mix of 60s, 70s, 80s and 90s disco, soul and club music with some other random stuff thrown in just for good measure. But before I do anything else and tell you about that, I do want to thank Ollie for the last couple of hours, which was a great show, as it always is. OK, so what have we got? Well, in this hour, we have got the Wheel of Cheese. We have got my slow section. We've got the soul spot when I play something from Atlantic, Motown, Philly and Northern Soul. We have also got a rare gem, which you may not have heard before. And then in the second hour, we have the New Wave and Scar Party, my big 12-inch. And we also have the Big Box Little Box section where we will venture into the 90s. But I normally start with a TV theme quiz. I'll be honest with you, I haven't had a chance to get it together this week. So we're just going to stick with some really good music in this hour. And this hour tends to be a bit about the 70s, the next hour more the 80s and 90s. So what better track to have than from 1973? This one from the Doobie Brothers. This one is Long Train Running.

time for Carl's Wheel of Cheese. I love a bit of cheese myself, mate. Gorgonzola's my favourite. Let's check out tonight's smorgasbord.

Ah, the Gibson brothers, Cuba, and that is on the Wheel of Cheese today. And it's that time when I give you a quick run through of the football scores. So Eastie season was already done. Portsmouth, they drew 1-1 at home to Birmingham today, and Southampton won 3-1 away from Preston. That put them in fourth place in the league. They now have some semi-finals to play against Middlesbrough for the playoffs to move up into the Premier League. I believe it's this Friday, or next Friday, should I say, and then the following Tuesday from memory, and then obviously another trip to Wembley if they manage to win the semi-finals and beat Middlesbrough. So we'll have to just wait and see really then. Bournemouth, if you are a Bournemouth fan, then they are playing tomorrow at 2 o'clock, and that is against Palace. So obviously I can't tell you what the score is for that one yet. Okay, back to the music. Let's keep it moving with this one from Maxine Nightingale.

Jimmy James and the Vagabonds, I'll Go Where Your Music Takes Me. It's that time when I tell you what's going on around the region. I like to do this. It keeps venues open for future generations and also keeps artists and comedians coming back if they sell these out. So I'm going to start in Southampton and Eastie. And on the 5th of May, we have Hamza Yassin, the wildlife photographer, also on Strictly, if you remember him on that. He is at the O2 Guildhall. On the 9th of May, you have a choice. The Boo Radleys are at Papillon, or the Illegal Eagles are at the O2 Guildhall. On the 10th of May, Mike Osman is doing Jethro at the Concord Club. 11th, you have Toots and the Maytals. Wonder if that's the original ones. That doesn't seem possible because they've been going a fair while, but they are at the 1865. On the 15th of May, Jethro Tull at the O2 Guildhall. Also, you can see a very good tribute band because I've seen them a couple of times. The Style Councillors, they're at the 1865. On the 17th of May, Harry Redknapp is at the Concord Club. Not sure sort of what reception he'll get there. Not very popular at this end of the M25, although I had heard he's not that popular at the other end of the M25 now, but never mind. I'm sure it'll be a good evening. 21st of May, you've got the UK subs at the 1865. 22nd of May, oh, I might go to that. Dodgy at Papillon. That sounds like a good night out. 23rd of May, Wanderlust Festival. That is at the 1865. And then we got the 29th of May. Take That. They are there for two nights at St. Mary's Stadium. And then finally, 30th of May, Toya. And she is at Thorndon School. So I'm guessing, or Thorndon Hall, which is at Thorndon School, which I'm guessing is probably a little bit of talking, but also a bit of singing as well. Okay, there you go. That's what's happening in Southampton and Eastie over the next month. I will tell you a little bit later in this hour what's happening down in Portsmouth and Fareham. But let's get back with some more music. And this one is Cerrone and Supernature.

Hi, it's Sean O'Brien here. Join me for the breakfast show between 6 a.m. and 9 a.m. Monday to Friday. We're going to have a great laugh. I hope you get out of bed, help you get to work. I've got a fantastic variety of music throughout the decades. So if you can join me, that'll be fantastic between 6 a.m. and 9 a.m.

If you're a regular listener, you may well have guessed that I do like a bit of Drifters. And that is a great track from 1961, no less. That is Some Kind of Wonderful. And that is in the soul spot. I do a soul spot where I play an Atlantic, a Motown, a Philly, and a Northern Soul all back to back. And that's the Atlantic track. So there you go. Okay, it's that time when I tell you what's happening down in Portsmouth and Fareham. And today you may have popped along and seen the Comic-Con at the O2 Guildhall. But if you missed it, it is on again tomorrow. So there you go. If you like dressing up as Iron Man or whatever, and going down there, I'm sure that will be a great day out. If you're into that sort of thing, I'm sure your kids would like it as well. If you've got some kids that are into the Marvel things, etc. Okay, 5th of May, we have Jess Stelling. That is a football related show. That is on at Fareham Live. 11th of May, Rory Bremner is there. On the 15th of May, The Beat, they're down at the Wedgwood Rooms. And the 16th, you have Jules Holland at Fareham Live. 20th of May, John Barrowman is there. And then the 22nd of May, you have Hamza Yassin, the wildlife photographer. He is also there. 23rd of May, you've got The Devout, an excellent Depeche Mode tribute band. They are down at the Wedgwood Rooms. 23rd, also you have Blue at the O2 Guildhall. 28th, James Morrison at O2 Guildhall. And that is pretty much it, a wrap for May. There's some good stuff coming up in June as well. So do keep your ears tuned in to Outreach Radio and we'll tell you about that as we get a little bit nearer the time. Okay, time for the Northern Soul track now. And it's this one from Kim Weston. I'm going to make it up to you.

That's the Jacksons, the Love You Save. That is my Motown track in the soul spot tonight. We have only got the Philly track to come. But something I do want to mention is the fact that we now have quite a big coverage in the South. We are in most of the major towns and around the area. And we're also on the Isle of Wight. Just in case you didn't know, we are back there. We did have a bit of a time when we weren't around properly on the Isle of Wight, but we are back with vengeance now. And you have a load of different options, because you have Outreach Radio, Outreach Dance, Outreach Classical, Outreach Extra, and Outreach Gold. 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And also, we are on DAB for all of those. We are also on your, I won't say the A word, but your smart speaker. So just ask it to play whichever station you would like. 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And little bit retro, this one, 1557, 1557, is it? That's probably a better way of saying it, isn't it? That is 1557 kilohertz. That is on the old AM medium wave. Yes, and that is for Outreach Gold, and that pretty much covers all of Hampshire. So there you go. Loads of different options, loads of different stations. There's no real reason to listen to anyone else, is there? Let's get back to the Philly track today, and it's this one, an absolutely massive track from Harold Melvin and the Blue Notes. It's Don't Leave Me This Way.

It's smoochy time with Carl's election section. I have to say that because I'm not allowed to say the other word on the radio. You know the word I mean, mate.

That is my rare gem for today. That is Mezzo Forte and Garden Party. You may not have heard that in a very long time, or you may not have heard it before, but there you go. Okay, we are right out of time for this hour. In the second hour, I've got my new wave and ska party coming up. We have got my big 12-inch. We've got loads of great dance stuff from the 80s. And then towards the end, we'll be venturing into the 90s with the big box, little box section. I am just going to wrap up now. We're going to have a short ad break. Then we will be back with all of that great stuff. So don't go anywhere. And playing us out is this one from Sister Sledge. This one is Thinking of You.

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Welcome back to the second hour of Are You Ready to Party? I'm Carl, and you are listening to Outreach Radio. In this hour, we have got the Ska, a new wave party. Hey, guess what? We're already halfway through that because that was the Ska track. We've also got the Big Box, Little Box section where we venture into the 90s towards the end of this hour. And of course, my big 12-inch to come. And in between that, we've got some cracking 80s dance tracks from the clubs. So loads to look forward to. But let's play the other half of the new wave party to get things going. And this one's Elvis Costello and the Attractions. And I Can't Stand Up for Falling Down.

That is SOS Band and Just Be Good to Me. And I remember nights out down at New York, New York's in Southampton, listening to that. Yes, and nowadays I don't tend to go to those sort of places. I'm not even sure which ones still exist, to be honest. Although I do occasionally venture down Oxford Street around that area because there is the London down there, which is always an interesting night out. And you can go along to somewhere that's been going for forever, the Frog and Frigate, and they have live music there most weeks, and a very good night out that is too. Talking of live music, I am now going to tell you what's happening down in Bournemouth and Poole. Starting with the 3rd of May, we have got Haircut 100 at the Lighthouse in Poole. 13th of May, Jethro Tull at the Pavilion. On the 15th, Gary Delaney is there. He's a comedian, very funny. 17th of May, Example at Boscombe 02. 21st of May, Strictly Come Dancing the Professionals at the Bic. 23rd of May, we have Daft Funk, a very, very good cover band, because I have seen them there at Boscombe 02. And on the 27th, we have Midgeur at the Pavilion. On the 29th, Alfie Bow is also there. And that's as far as I'm going to go, because then we go into June, and that's quite a long way away, or it seems a long way away. Okay, let's get back to the music. I will be covering Basingstoke and Winchester a little bit later, but this one is Manhattan Transfer, and it's The Spice of Life.

love that. Don't think they did anything else, but that was the Timex Social Club and Rumours, and that was from 1986. Now, something I do need to tell you about is the fact that we are getting into summer and we will be doing events here at Outreach Radio. They will all be on our socials, so you can actually go along. But things like the Beggars Fair at Romsey, things like that, we do them every year. But what we do need is some help doing them, because we are all volunteers here. So if you think you could roll your sleeves up and give us a hand, that could be setting things up, taking things apart afterwards, maybe even doing some presenting for us, then do get in touch. All you need to do is email events@outreachradio.co.uk. That's the best way to do it. Just jot us a little bit of information about yourself, what you think you could help out with, and we will be in touch. 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Fill out all the details there and we can be in touch. OK, just to round off the first half hour of the second part of the show, I'm going to leave you now with Phil Oakey and Giorgio Moroder together in Electric Dreams. And then we're going to have a very, very quick ad break, and then we'll be back.

this Sunday between 11 o'clock in the morning and 1 o'clock in the afternoon. It's me, Gary James, on Super Retro Sunday. Lots of great tunes from the 50s, 60s, 70s and 80s. A few true stories and a few facts from the British Book of Useless Information. So that's Sunday between 11 and 1 on Outreach Radio. Hope you can join me.

That will stop during the house by Cold Cut. Now it is that time when I tell you what's happening in Basingstoke and Winchester. Not quite so busy going on there, but there is a few things happening in May, so I am going to tell you all about them. Starting with the 8th of May, we have got Jethro Tull at the Anvil. On the 9th, you have Andy Parsons at the Haymarket. 15th of May, we have Jules Holland and his Blues Orchestra. They are at the Anvil. 16th of May, Haircut 100. They're obviously around and about at the moment. They're at the Anvil as well, as is Kate Rusby. On the 19th of May, on the 23rd of May, down at the Railway Inn, you've got a DJ set from Utah Saints, which would probably be quite good fun. Do try and support the Railway Inn. They did have some tough times last year, and we want to keep live music in Winchester. 23rd also, you have Hamza Yassin. He's a wildlife photographer, also in Strictly, I think, last year. The year before last, I don't know the least track. He's at the Anvil. 28th of May, we've got Tony Christie on his farewell tour at the Haymarket. 30th of May, it's another Strictly job. It's Amy Dowden and Carlos Gu. They are at the Anvil. And then we're venturing into June, so I'm not going to go that far. If you do hear of anything that's going on in the region, do let us know. carl@outreachradio.co.uk is my email address, and I will add it into our listings. Okay, back to the music.

Disco-tastic. It's time for Carl's Big 12-inch. For those moments when 7 inches just isn't enough. Let's dance. Put on your red shoes, mate.

Oh, my big 12 inch is Jeffrey Osborne today and Stay With Me Tonight. And now something I'm going to do this year, which I haven't done previously, is tell you what's happening in festival land, because we do have quite a few festivals and even day festivals down in the region. And I thought it'd be good to let you know what was going on and maybe you'll fancy going along to one of these. So I'm going to start with the first one, which is on the 6th of June. That's Let's Rock at St Mary's Stadium. It's back after a year missing, I think. And we've got Matt Goss, ABC, Kim Wilde, Sister Sledge, Heaven 17, Jason Donovan, Tapao and Altered Images. I will be going along to that. 18th to the 21st of June, you've got the Isle of Wight Festival, Lewis Capaldi, Calvin Harris, Secure, Wet Leg, Teddy Swims, The Kooks, Rick Astley, David Gray, and I think Two Door Cinema Club have just been added to that as well. Between the 27th of June and the 12th of July, there's British Summertime at Hyde Park, or BST. London, that is Garth Brooks, Maroon 5, Mumford & Sons, Pitbull, Lewis Capaldi as some of the headline acts. There's loads going on there, though. 3rd to the 5th of July, Love Supreme, that is in East Sussex. Loyal Khan, Ezra Collective, Maze, Temptations, Four Tops, bit of a soul vibe there. And then you've got a couple of options on the 23rd to the 26th of July. Truck Fest, that is at Oxfordshire, Steventon in Oxfordshire to be exact. Maccabees, Two Door Cinema Club, The Wombats, CMAT Libertines, Kaiser Chiefs and The Vaccines. And then in Wiltshire, you have the WOMAD Festival, which is a world festival. So please forgive me if I get any of these wrong. You have Green Tea Pieng, Omar Sangre, Bevington Levy and Jose Gonzalez. And you had to say the last one because I do quite like him. But there you go. So a little bit of what's going on in festival land. Hopefully you can get along to that and enjoy some decent weather while you're there. Hopefully it won't be pouring with rain, but you never know, do you? Okay, let's get back to the music with this one from 1987. This was an old disco track, but Jelly Bean redid it in that year. And this is Jingo.

Hi, I'm Alexander Boris Falafel Johnson, and I love throwing shapes while listening to Carl's Are You Ready to Party on Outreach Radio. Big box, little box, big box, little box, cardboard box. Big fish, little fish, cardboard.

That was a cover of the Style Council Shout to the Top, and a very good one as well. That was from 1998. That was Fire Island, featuring Lolita Holloway. She did a lot of vocals on a lot of different songs, didn't she? She nearly did it on Black Box, but there is a story behind that if you want to look it up. But basically, they wouldn't pay the money for it, so they got someone else to sing it in the end. Anyway, we are right near the end of my show, I'm afraid to say. I am going to be back tomorrow between 3 and 5. That is for Just Can't Get Enough 80s, where we will be doing a walkthrough of the decade and a guess the link. I'll also be around on Monday, and I will be there between 7 and 8 in the evening. That is for Off the Record, when I talk to people in the music industry. So it'd be great if you could come along for that as well. Failing that, I'll be back same time, same place next week for another Are You Ready to Party? I'm going to be handing over the reins now to Graham, who is going to be doing his Club Classics. That's a great show, so do stick around for that. That will be directly after a short ad break. And this one from Underworld, I'm going to leave you tonight with Born Slippy.

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1: Yes, indeed, keeping you connected. 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

Okay, giving you a bit of an update on what we're doing tonight on the show. We're going to cover quite a few genres of club classics tonight. Love, you got the power. Some jazz, a funk for you, some soul, some classic disco boogie, some R&B, and of course some classic reggae for you.

Patrick Sounds every Saturday night. That is the great sound of Loose Ends. And of course, don't be a fool.

0: Fleetwood of Fleetwood Mac. 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
3: Yes, indeed, a great era of music in the 70s and 80s. Lovely son of Chic, Nile Rodgers. This is a remastered copy. I Want Your Love.

yeah, getting you in the mood on a Saturday night if you're on your way out. 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

Yeah, getting you in the mood on a Saturday night if you're on your way out. 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